0: sports fan? Want to have fun and get in on the action?
1: Heck yes, that'd be awesome.
0: Have great attention to detail? Want to stay active?
1: Definitely.
0: Want to give back to the student athletes in your community?
1: Obviously, yes.
0: Then you'd make an excellent high school sports official. We need more officials in Wisconsin, because with no high school officials, there are no high school sports. Sign up today at highschoolofficials.com.
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5: Jim Basswell back on the AutoZone halftime report. The Knicks lead the Sixers 60-52 at the break. Looking to go up 3-0. Tonight is game three. Spurs, Wolves, Minnesota losing by 38 in game two. Spurs looking to win three straight playoff games on the road for the first time since 2016. But the Wolves are 3-0 at home this postseason. Brian, to win a horse on what the home team needs.
6: They're going to need scoring from the guards. Wembanyama makes it so hard to get anything going towards the basket, and I appreciated so much the way that Jaden McDaniels played and Julius Randle played in game one, but it's just going to be hard. They're going to need guard scoring. I don't think that's coming from Mike Conley. I don't think Terrence Shannon you can count on. I think if you're Minnesota, what you're hoping for is, to be honest with you, I'm sure they're going to win both, but I think they're, honestly, you should try to split these two. I think they just need guard play and guard scoring more than anything.
7: Yeah, he talked about Wemby, 19 points, 11 rebounds, 5 blocks on average in his first 6 career playoff games. Coming up next in the AutoZone Halftime Report, the second half from Philadelphia. 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

0: we go to break, we keep an eye on the back of that Knicks bench, and it looks like, it appears there'll be no challenge here. 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

0: film, I guess.
1: Yeah, yeah. Look, Josh Hart said it all right there. PJ Carlissimo said it to us earlier. The Nova Knicks, they love playing in that building. They all showed up and showed out between Brunson, Bridges, right? They all made it at Hart. They all made it happen there for the New York Knicks. They understood the assignment, home team. They knew if they went in there and got game one, they'd be up 3-0, and then they have so many different options, including sitting OG if they so choose to in game number four. They don't have to rush him back. Not saying that they're not going to play him, but they don't have to rush him back.
0: Yeah, now up 3-0, mm-hmm. 3-0. You can look at if it has to go a game seven, maybe then. But now OG Anunoby, he could be looking at getting ready to go to the Eastern Conference Finals, yep, with a full, clear bill of health. And that would just make the Knicks even more dangerous and more potent based on what he's already been able to deliver in the first two rounds.
1: And I get what, you know, PJ told us earlier, like, you don't want to give him an opportunity. You don't, if he can go, you let him play and try to close things out. I get it, but I mean, the way that the Knicks are playing, they probably can do what they did this evening, right, and close things out even without him, to be honest with you. I mean, if they're going to play like that and they know the severity of it, the fact that, hey, man, we can get some rest, some well-deserved and needed rest if we go ahead and close things out. So it's going to be interesting to see the decision that Mike Brown makes going into Sunday's game four, the first opportunity that they have to close out the series. But the Knicks have done everything they're supposed to do, and then some, as they have a 3-0 series lead. Speaking of Mike Brown, we'll actually hear from the Knicks head coach next here on Game Night on ESPN Radio, the all-new ESPN app, and SiriusXM Channel 80.
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7: ABC News. I'm Dave Packer. An urgent response to the Hantavirus outbreak on a cruise ship as that ship prepares to moor in the Canary Islands this weekend, with evacuations taking place in a cordoned off area. Dr. Angela Hewitt, the medical director for the University of Nebraska Medical Center's biocontainment unit.
8: All of these passengers will be monitored for symptoms. They're all well at this time and will be coming to us for monitoring. We have protocols in the quarantine unit that provide for safe care of these persons.
7: Three passengers have died in the outbreak and several others are sick, but the World Health Organization says the risk to the wider public is low, as does President Trump.
9: We seem to have things under very good control. They know that virus very well. It's been around a long time. Not easily transferable.
7: Democrats facing a blow to the midterm elections Friday, a new court decision threatening to undo a voter-approved congressional map ahead of the midterms.
10: Virginia's Supreme Court struck down a new congressional map that would have created four House seats that Democrats likely would have won. Virginia voters approved the new map last month. But today, the court ruled that the Virginia legislature violated the state's constitution when it put the map on the ballot and struck it down. President Trump called the decision a huge win for the Republican Party and America.
7: ABC News Chief Washington Correspondent Jonathan Carl. Secretary of State Marco Rubio said he was expecting Iran's response Friday to a U.S. peace proposal, but it never came. In Rome, Rubio talking about the latest back and forth in the Strait of Hormuz.
11: Of course we fired back at them. They were shooting at us. That's what I would expect to do. Only stupid countries don't shoot back when you're shot at. And we're not a stupid country.
7: The Pentagon releasing a new batch of files on UFOs, the release part of a broader transparency effort involving the White House, NASA, the FBI, and U.S. intelligence agencies. Officials say the public can draw its own conclusions. 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
7: The education tool Canvas was the target of a cyber attack this week. The hacking group Shiny Hunters urging students to tell their schools to negotiate with the group or risk millions of messages being leaked. Student Ashley Minningfield telling ABC News she saw what she tried to log on to Canvas this.
14: When I logged in, I got a warning sign. My computer turned black and it said, warning, because your institution refused to pay the ransom, we will release the information.
7: A new lawsuit accusing the country's largest bowling company of creating an illegal monopoly.
15: A group of bowling enthusiasts are suing Lucky Strike for allegedly monopolizing

0: accessing the industry and ramping up prices to, quote, squeeze as much money as possible out of hardworking families once they're in the door. The lawsuit alleged Lucky Strike has run a, quote, Wall Street engineered unlawful merger driven playbook to buy up and consolidate 35% of bowling alleys across the country and raise prices. The publicly traded company says they plan to fight the case, which they described as meritless. Peter Haralambos, ABC News.
1: A federal judge denied defense attorneys' request to ban cameras in the courtroom for the trial of accused Charlie Kirk killer Tyler Robinson. The 22-year-old is accused of assassinating Kirk during an event at Utah Valley University in September. Robinson's attorneys argued that media coverage of court proceedings could create bias and violate his right to a fair trial. Dave Packer, ABC News.
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5: Slight chance of rain showers tonight, otherwise partly cloudy skies. Lows level off around 45. Winds out of the southwest, 5 to 10 miles per hour. Slight chance of rain showers tomorrow. High temperatures reach up to 63, a mix of clouds and sun. Mainly clear skies tomorrow night, lows level off around 37. I'm meteorologist Jennifer Wojcicki on 95.3 WBEV, powered by Daily Dodge. Right now, it's 61 degrees.
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1: ABC News, I'm Dave Packer. An urgent response to the Hantavirus outbreak on a cruise ship as the ship prepares to mourn the Canary Islands this weekend, with evacuations taking place in a cordoned-off area. Dr. Michael Wadman, the medical director of the National Quarantine Unit.
2: All of these passengers will be monitored for symptoms. They're all well at this time and will be coming to us for monitoring. We have protocols in the quarantine unit that provide for safe care of these persons.
1: Three passengers have died in the outbreak and several others are sick. Democrats facing a blow to the midterm elections Friday. Virginia's Supreme Court striking down a new voter-approved congressional map that would have created four House seats that Democrats likely would have won. The Pentagon releasing a new batch of files on UFOs, the release part of a broader transparency effort involving the White House, the NSA, FBI, and U.S. intelligence agencies. Officials say the public can draw its own conclusions. This is ABC News.
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2: Officers in Santa Clara, California are searching for a suspect they believe fatally shot a person and then may have set a nearby house on fire Friday afternoon. Santa Clara Police Lieutenant Eric Lattergren says that officers were originally called to the scene from neighbors who reported hearing gunshots.
3: When officers arrived on scene, they located a victim on the ground who was suffering from at least one gunshot.
2: Extraterrestrial enthusiasts poring over newly released information from the Pentagon documenting unexplained events in the sky. ABC's Jay O'Brien.
4: More than 400 incidents, sightings of unknown flying objects made public for the first time, officially called Unidentified Anomalous Phenomena, or UAPs, better known as UFOs. Apollo 17 astronauts on the moon showing three dots in a triangular formation, the crew describing very bright particles of light rotating way out in the distance. President Trump, who after prodding from congressional Republicans, declassified the files, touting complete and maximum transparency, writing it's up to the public to decide for themselves what the hell is going on.
2: A Florida jury convicted four men of conspiracy in the 2021 assassination of Haitian President Jovenel Moïse. Moïse's death set off ongoing turmoil and gang violence in the Caribbean nation. The four defendants could face life sentences. Dave Packer, ABC News.
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8: Partly cloudy tonight with a low of 45. Winds out of the southwest, 8 to 15 miles per hour. Sunshine mixed with clouds at times again. Tomorrow, slight chance of rain showers. Daytime highs approaching 63, mainly clear skies. Tomorrow night, lows around 37. Dry Sunday and Monday under mainly clear skies with highs in the upper 50s. I'm meteorologist Jennifer Wojcicki on 95.3 WBEV, powered by Daily Dodge. Right now, 56.
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0: highs, tomorrow night, lows around 37. Dry Sunday and Monday under mainly clear skies with highs in the upper 50s. I'm meteorologist Jennifer Wojcicki on 95.3 WBEV, powered by Daily Dodge. Right now, it's 59 degrees.
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3: Partly cloudy skies overnight with a low of 45. Southwest winds 8 to 15 miles per hour. Highs around 63. Saturday, slight chance for showers. Lows dip down to about 37. Saturday night, mainly clear skies. Mainly sunny and dry Sunday and Monday with highs in the upper 50s. I'm meteorologist Jennifer Wojcicki on 95.3 WBEV, powered by Daily Dodge. Currently, it's 59 degrees.

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0: 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Everything that we play on Saturday mornings, you guessed it, live and in concert. And what a weekend we have here for Saturday Morning Live. Everything that I'm going to play comes from the birthday list. Starting out with, and we're going to do those in chronological order as well. Bob Seger, the pride of Detroit, Michigan, born May 6, 1945. That was last Wednesday. We missed it. Well, we didn't miss it, but we missed doing a full study, put it that way. We've got two separate albums that we're going to feature. We're going to do a half an hour of Live Bullet, released April 12, 1976, recorded at the Cobo Arena in Detroit during the heyday of that arena's time as an important rock concert venue. The album's credited along with Night Moves with launching Bob Seger's mainstream popularity. We just heard Nutbush City Limits. We got Traveling Man, Beautiful Loser. Of course, Turn the Page. A look back into the 60s with Ramblin' Gamblin' Man, and we're going to wrap up the set with Kathmandu. Bob Seger and the Silver Bullet Band, Live Bullet, on Saturday Morning Live on the Insomnia Show, 95.3 WBEV. Let's go back to the stage.
1: Thank you very much. A couple of songs from my new LP we'd like to do for you now. This first one's called Traveling Man.

0: Bob Seger and the Silver Bullet Band from their first live album, Live Bullet. Bob Seger on the birthday list this week, born May 6, 1945. Well, Seger's second live album was called Nine Tonight, and we'll get to that right after this. Let's get the news update from ABC. 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
1: ABC News, I'm Dave Packer. An urgent response to the Hantavirus outbreak on a cruise ship as the ship prepares to mourn the Canary Islands this weekend, with evacuations taking place in a cordoned-off area. Dr. Michael Wadman, the medical director of the National Quarantine Unit.
2: All of these passengers will be monitored for symptoms. They're all well at this time and will be coming to us for monitoring. We have protocols in the quarantine unit that provide for safe care of these persons.
1: Three passengers have died in the outbreak and several others are sick. Democrats facing a blow to the midterm elections Friday. Virginia's Supreme Court striking down a new voter-approved congressional map that would have created four House seats that Democrats likely would have won. The Pentagon releasing a new batch of files on UFOs, the release part of a broader transparency effort involving the White House, the NSA, FBI, and U.S. intelligence agencies. Officials say the public

0: Officials say the public can draw its own conclusions. 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

0: clear Saturday night, 37. Dry Sunday and Monday under mainly sunny skies with highs in the upper 50s. I'm meteorologist Jennifer Wojcicki on 95.3 WBEV, powered by Daily Dodge. Right now, it's 59 degrees.
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2: Saturday Morning Live continues on the Insomnia Show. I'm Jeff Hall. Welcome to the show. We do this every Saturday morning. Everything that we play between now and 5 a.m., you guessed it, recorded live. Looking at the birthday list, Bob Seger on the list, born May 6, 1945. We hoist out his second live album, which was also recorded at Cobo Hall in Detroit, Michigan in June 1980, and some of it was recorded at the Boston Garden in Boston, Massachusetts. Well, the album is called Nine Tonight, and that one and Trying to Live My Life Without You was released as a single. That one peaked at number 5 on the Billboard Hot 100. Nine Tonight was originally recorded for the Urban Cowboy soundtrack album, and that's the only place you can get the studio version of Nine Tonight. Let's go to the stage for the title cut, Trying to Live My Life Without You. 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
4: Partly cloudy overnight with lows around 45. Winds out of the southwest, 8 to 15 miles per hour. Daytime highs approaching 64. Saturday, sunshine mixed with clouds at times. Mainly clear Saturday night, 37. Dry Sunday and Monday under mainly sunny skies with highs in the upper 50s. I'm meteorologist Jennifer Wojcicki on 95.3 WBEV, powered by Daily Dodge. Currently 58.
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Saturday Morning Live continues on the Insomnia Show. I'm Jeff Hall. Welcome to the show. We do this every Saturday morning. Everything that we play between now and 5 a.m., you guessed it, recorded live. Looking at the birthday list, Bob Seger on the list, born May 6, 1945. We hoist out his second live album, which was also recorded at Cobo Hall in Detroit, Michigan in June 1980, and some of it was recorded at the Boston Garden in Boston, Massachusetts. Well, the album is called Nine Tonight,

And that one and Trying to Live My Life Without You was released as a single. That one peaked at number 5 on the Billboard Hot 100. Nine Tonight was originally recorded for the Urban Cowboy soundtrack album, and that's the only place you can get the studio version of Nine Tonight. Let's go to the stage for the title cut, Trying to Live My Life Without You. 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
1: Feeling All Right, that is Dave Mason from the Headkeeper album from 1972. Dave Mason on the birthday list this week. He was born on tomorrow's date in rock and roll history, May 10th, 1946. Well, as contract obligation albums go, this next one is not too bad. Most of them aren't, in my humble opinion. It's Traffic, Steve Winwood, Jim Capaldi, Dave Mason, Rebop on the Congas, and Chris Wood reunited for an album that didn't say Traffic on the cover at all. It just said their names. So let's go to the stage for some great live recordings. Medicated Goo, and You Shouldn't Have Took More Than You Gave, taking us to the ABC News break. It's Traffic featuring Dave Mason, who's on the birthday list May 10th, 1946.

0: Shouldn't Have Took More Than You Gave, from the Welcome to the Canteen album from 1971. Traffic, featuring Dave Mason. Dave Mason on the birthday list on tomorrow's date in rock and roll history. He was born on May 10th, 1946. When we come back, we got side two of that album in its entirety, Dear Mr. Fantasy, and Give Me Some Lovin'. Traffic, 95.3 WBEV, Saturday Morning Live. 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
1: ABC News, I'm Dave Packard. Dozens of passengers on board the MV Hondius are preparing to moor at the Canary Islands this weekend before they're whisked away for quarantine after that hantavirus outbreak that was discovered on board. ABC's Maggie Ruley.
2: The U.S. State Department says it's in direct communication with Americans on board. A CDC team will meet them and escort them onto a charter flight heading to the National Quarantine Unit in Omaha, Nebraska. It's unclear how long they will stay. It's the same facility used to quarantine COVID patients in those early days of the outbreak.
1: Virginia's highest court Friday struck down the redistricting referendum that voters narrowly approved last month. Iran never delivered the response Friday that Secretary of State Marco Rubio said he expected regarding the one-page framework for a peace deal. A massive cyber attack targeting Canvas, the online platform used by thousands of universities, colleges, schools across the U.S.,

0: the U.S., ransoming personal data of millions of students and teachers. This is ABC News.
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6: Partly cloudy overnight with lows around 45. Winds out of the southwest, 8 to 15 miles per hour. Daytime highs approaching 64. Saturday, sunshine mixed with clouds at times. Mainly clear Saturday night, 37. Dry Sunday and Monday under mainly sunny skies with highs in the upper 50s. I'm meteorologist Jennifer Wojcicki on 95.3 WBEV, powered by Daily Dodge. Right now, 56.
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Saturday, sunshine mixed with clouds at times. Mainly clear Saturday night, 37. Dry Sunday and Monday under mainly sunny skies with highs in the upper 50s.

0: 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Currently, it's 54 degrees.
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Welcome in the Bar Time Hour on Saturday Morning Live, part of the Insomnia Show. Jeff Hall, and we're going to give Beatles at Bar Time a well-deserved morning off so that we can say on the birthday list for this week, born today in 1949, Billy Joel. And we got a great live album from him, Songs in the Attic, which came out in 1981. It was the first widely available appearance of music from his first album, Cold Spring Harbor, which was released in 71. Now, back when those albums came out,

out, most of the instruments were played by session musicians, while Billy Joel played, sang, and played piano, keyboards, and harmonica. But by the late 70s, Joel had a fairly consistent touring recording band, and he wanted to showcase his older tunes as played by this band. And that's a great album. It was the first album ever to be recorded, first live album ever to be recorded totally in the digital domain. We just heard Miami 2017, seen the lights go out on Broadway. Settle in, we've got Summer Highland Falls, Street Life Serenader, Los Angelinos, She's Got a Way, Everybody Loves You Now, and Say Goodbye to Hollywood, taking us to the ABC News break. It's Billy Joel in its entirety. Songs in the Attic. Billy Joel.

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0: 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That's going to take us to the ABC News break. We've got more of that great album coming up. Captain Jack on the other side. 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
1: ABC News, I'm Dave Packard. An urgent response to the Hantavirus outbreak on a cruise ship as the ship prepares to moor in the Canary Islands this weekend, with evacuations taking place in a cordoned-off area. Dr. Michael Wadman, the medical director of the National Quarantine Unit.
2: All of these passengers will be monitored for symptoms. They're all well at this time and will be coming to us for monitoring. We have protocols in the quarantine unit that provide for safe care of these persons.
1: Three passengers have died in the outbreak and several others are sick. Democrats facing a blow to the midterm elections Friday. Virginia's Supreme Court striking down a new voter-approved congressional map that would have created four House seats that Democrats likely would have won. The Pentagon releasing a new batch of files on UFOs, the release part of a broader transparency effort involving the White House, the NSA, FBI, and U.S. intelligence agencies. Officials say the public can draw its own conclusions. This is ABC News.
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0: 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We need more officials in Wisconsin, because

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1: Partly cloudy overnight with lows around 45. Winds out of the southwest, 8 to 15 miles per hour. Daytime highs approaching 64. Saturday, sunshine mixed with clouds at times. Mainly clear Saturday night, 37. Dry Sunday and Monday under mainly sunny skies with highs in the upper 50s. I'm meteorologist Jennifer Wojcicki on 95.3 WBEV, powered by Daily Dodge. Currently, it's 54 degrees.
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We're tracking through Billy Joel's Songs in the Attic from 1981. Billy Joel on the birthday list, born today in 1949. Three more

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0: Want to give back to the student athletes in your community?
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5 overnight under mainly clear skies, southwest winds 8 to 15 miles per hour. Mainly cloudy Saturday, daytime highs approaching 64. Mainly clear skies Saturday night, lows dip down to about 37. Lots of sunshine and dry Sunday and Monday with highs in the upper 50s. I'm meteorologist Jennifer Wojcicki on 95.3 WBEV, powered by Daily Dodge. 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

Saturday Morning Live continues on the Insomnia Show with Country Flashback Overnight, throwing its hat in the ring. We've got a good one for you this morning. Toby Keith from the 35-mile-an-hour town tour. And a great, great concert ahead of us, folks. So stay tuned. We've got American Ride, Made in America, Beers Ago. I want to talk about me, Whiskey Girl, and the title of the tour, 35-mile-an-hour town. 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

Thank you. I don't know when I seen most of you last, but I guarantee you it was 1,452 beers ago.

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Oh, yeah. We put a song out this summer. It's the title cut off of our upcoming album. It's about all those people that live out there in those little bitty 35-mile-an-hour towns.

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0: 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I think that one was fun. Here's one that's even more funner. Red Solo Cup, 95.3. We also got As Good As I Once Was, I Love This Bar, and we're going to wrap things up with Should Have Been a Cowboy. 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
1: A couple years ago, I toured over in Europe. We left a little song behind right before we took off. We come back a month later, and they said, man, your song's blowing up. I said, what are you talking about? You can't stop it. You can only hope to contain the phenomenon that is the Red.

0: 3 o'clock in the morning. 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You're like my
1: BFF friend.
0: You're my BFF.
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some hardcore, hard-driving, big-time country and western songs right here. It's kind of, we call this the redneck portion of the show. You want to lay it on?

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1: From ABC News, I'm Dave Packer. An urgent response to the Hantavirus outbreak on a cruise ship as that ship prepares to moor in the Canary Islands this weekend with evacuation.

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1: Have great attention to detail? 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
0: Definitely.
1: Want to give back to the student athletes in your community?
0: Obviously, yes.
1: Then you'd make an excellent high school sports official. We need more officials in Wisconsin, because with no high school officials, there are no high school sports. Sign up today at highschoolofficials.com.
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2: Insomnia Show is on the air with another birthday. Wow, I'm running on all cylinders here. Richie Furay is on the birthday list. He started out with Buffalo Springfield and moved on to a band called Poco. And Richie was born today, May 9th, 1944. Also in Poco is Jim Messina, who went on to play with Kenny Loggins as Loggins and Messina. Rusty Young on steel guitar. Timothy B. Schmidt, who went on to join the Eagles after Bernie Leadon left. And he is still with the Eagles today. And George Crantham on drums. What we have here is Deliverin' by Poco. It was released January 13th, 1971. It was Poco's third album and first live album. Jim Messina had quit the band in October of 1970 prior to the release of the album, but he is on this one. We've got I Guess You Made It, Come On, Hear That Music, Kind Woman, Hard Luck, and You Better Think Twice, taking us to the ABC News Break. It's Poco live on Richie Furay's birthday on 95.3 WBEV.

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0: The Pentagon releasing a new batch of files on UFOs. The release part of a broader transparency effort involving the White House, the NSA, FBI, and U.S. intelligence agencies. Officials say the public can draw its own conclusions. This is ABC News.
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3: Mainly clear overnight with a low of 46. Westerly winds 8 to 15 miles per hour. More clouds than sun. Saturday, chance for scattered rain showers. Daytime highs approaching 65. Lows level off around 37 Saturday night. Mainly clear and dry Sunday and Monday with highs in the upper 50s. I'm meteorologist Jennifer Wojcicki on 95.3 WBEV, powered by Daily Dodge. Right now, it's 54 degrees.
4: Our final segment of Poco delivering a bunch of songs in medley style. We've got A Man Like Me, and then a medley of Just In Case It Happens, Yes Indeed, Grand Junction, Consequently So Long. Clocking in at almost 10 minutes. Wrapping up Poco delivering as Richie Furey is on today's birthday list. 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Born today in 1944. 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

Thank you.

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Bob Corey will be in at 6 o'clock with the WBEV Saturday Morning Show. 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I'll be back at the microphone at midnight Sunday morning. So between now and then, behave yourselves. Good morning, everybody.

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1: Chance for scattered rain showers today. Otherwise, mainly cloudy skies expected. High temperatures reach up to 65. West winds 8 to 15 miles per hour. Lows around 37. Tonight, mainly clear. Highs level off around 58. Tomorrow, mainly sunny. Mainly sunny skies Monday with highs in the upper 50s. Storms likely Tuesday. I'm meteorologist Jennifer Wojcicki on 95.3 WBEV. 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Right now, 54.
2: Good morning, everybody, and welcome to Beyond Sports. I am Hannah Stanley, and I'm here with you guys every weekend, and so thrilled to get to learn with you and talk with you about different topics. This is a topic that I really am upset I've never talked about before, but this is the perfect time. This past week has been Gold Star Families Remembrance Week. Families who have lost a family member as a result of service. And joining me to talk about this and two other huge topics, it is Ashlyn Haycock Lohman. She's the Director of Government and Legislative Affairs, surviving daughter of Sergeant First Class Jeffrey Haycock, U.S. Army, and Nicole Haycock, U.S. Air Force veteran. So after all of that, Ashlyn, thank you so much for coming on and talking to us about these three very important topics, two of which we haven't gotten to yet, but we're going to very soon.
3: Yeah, no, thank you so much for having me. It's an honor to be here.
2: Absolutely. It is our honor, and I want to thank you for your parents' service. This is Gold Star Families Remembrance Week. Is this something that I have missed, or is this something new, a new resolution that we're acknowledging this?
3: No, Gold Star Families Remembrance Week has been around since about 2018, I believe, was the first year we honored it. The resolution was originally introduced by Senator Hyde Smith of Mississippi and Senator Warnock of Georgia, both who have been strong supporters of the community. And it's a week to focus on honoring and remembering all of those who lost a loved one to military service. You know, Memorial Day is really focused on honoring the service member who passed. Mm-hmm. Gold Star Family Remembrance Week is more focused on honoring the service and sacrifice that our families have been through in a different way.
2: Which is so critical. Family members at home being supportive. This is something that story isn't told as often as I wish it would be. The other reason I wanted to have you on, because you do, in fact, support the TAPS government relations and legislative team, legislation team. You have a lot of many important titles. So tell me about TAPS, please.
3: Yeah, so I'm beyond grateful to have worked at TAPS for over the last 12 years now, because TAPS is the Tragedy Assistance Program for Survivors. So we're the national organization for all those who've lost a loved one to military service. Mm. So where, you know, your traditional veteran service organizations like the American Legion and VFW support your veterans, TAPS is specifically here to support all of those who lost a loved one to military service. And one of the things I love the most about TAPS is its inclusivity. So we're not just limited to supporting spouses and children. We support parents, siblings, fiancés, battle buddies, anyone, aunts, uncles, grandparents, anyone who's grieving the loss of a loved one. And we also don't differentiate on how you lost your loved one. So, they could have died stateside. They could have died overseas. They could have died in, as a result of the Korean Vietnam era conflicts or post 9/11. And we don't differentiate on how they passed. Most people immediately think that the most common way service members die is in theater, but actually the largest portion of surviving families out there lost a loved one in training accidents or to illnesses from toxic exposures, Agent Orange and burn pits, the epidemic that we constantly talk about, which is suicide. And September is Suicide Awareness Month. We support all of those who are grieving the loss of a loved one. And instead of, being held to specific forms the way the government is, we are more about self-acknowledgement and coming to us as, however you are grieving the loss of your loved one.
2: Well, and that's it, because they're all grieving. It's not that just because it looks different or

0: because it was it came about in a different way. And if I'm okay to disclose, you lost your father in a training accident and then your mother to suicide. And so you are two very good examples. But it doesn't take away the grief. It doesn't take away the loss just because it was different than maybe some people would.
1: Right. And I was 10 years old. My brothers were 8 and 5 when our dad died. But our mom found TOPS almost immediately. And we were, fortunate enough to have that support system growing up. My brothers and I were able to go through the Good Grief Camp, which is our children's grief programming, from 10 to high school graduation, and volunteer as mentors as young adults. Having all of those programs and the peer-based support, which TOPS is the core mission, is that connecting survivors to other survivors, that those relationships we build with other survivors was made all of the difference in our developments after losing our father.
0: So there was camaraderie in that, of course, but then was it almost like having a mentor system through, or just having people understand what you're going through?
1: So it's a little of both. So one of the things that my brothers and I used to count down to TOPS, which is the big seminar is every Memorial Day weekend, because it very much felt like home. In some ways, it was the only time we felt like normal children, because instead of having to have the awkward conversations where somebody asks, "Where's your dad?" or like makes an uncomfortable comment because they don't know how to address it, everyone in that room is going through it too, and we could talk about sports or school or other things and it not feel awkward immediately because we didn't have to have that conversation. It was just a known entity that we were both there grieving a parent or a sibling to military service. And
0: Oh, I
1: additionally,
0: bet.
1: we have the mentor program. So all of our kids are, on average, we have about 500 kids in the Good Grief Camp. All of those kids are mentored either by a surviving child who has aged out of the program, or a veteran or service member themselves. So, 500 kids means 500 mentors. And it's an incredible opportunity for the military and veteran community to remind our survivors that they're not forgotten.
0: I've been lucky enough to volunteer at an event where surviving families come, and there's a group. It is not all of them, of course. And what was very interesting is one of my kids was with me, and they said they just keep coming. Like it just they kept walking and kept walking, and it was such a sobering amount of people, and to realize that they were each there because they had lost someone. It really was breathtaking, and not in a good way, just in a, oh my gosh, it's just, and this is only the people that they were able to take number wise for this event. So I do encourage anyone who is interested, where can people get more information on this and being supportive of this group, this organization?
1: Absolutely. We have a very easy to maneuver website, which is taps.org, TAPS. And we do have our 24/7 helpline. So if you're a surviving family or you're a battle buddy or somebody who's grieving the loss and wants to connect with other survivors, you can call our helpline at any time. And that number is 800-959-TAPS, TAPS, so 8277.
0: So aside from the I love the phone number is so critical because you don't know it. Everybody talks about grief and it just like hits in waves. And so having the ability to get a hold of someone at any point is so critical. So if you are someone who is listening and needs that support and is happy to have heard this, maybe you weren't aware of this. This is a great thing to go and do. What are other ways that, aside from the Good Grief camps, that people can find support through TAPS?
1: Of course. So, if you're a survivor and you're having issues with any of your benefits, things like that, our casework team is incredible. As we are not an accredited VSO, but we are fantastic at kind of helping work through those programs, especially when you're looking at college education and kind of what benefits, scholarships, waivers, things like that exist. Additionally, if you're a survivor, we have peer-based support. So it might not always be coming to Nationals and Good Grief Camp or one of our regional seminars. But if you're a surviving mom who lost a child to suicide and you want to, we will connect you with what we call a peer mentor. That's another surviving mom who also lost a child to suicide. And we really try and kind of pair those as close as possible. You know, maybe you lost your only child, or maybe your child

0: was a female service member, you know, we try and pair those peer mentors as close as possible to, you know, what the needs of the newly bereaved are. And all of our peer mentors are survivors who are at least 18 months out from the loss. And, you know, we have all of the standard, you know, we have webinars, we have, we have found pretty much every way you can think of to connect. We have our sports and entertainment team, which is a partner of the NFL and pretty much every sports league. I'm not the biggest sports person, but
1: that's okay. It's only ESPN.
0: I don't always know all of the terminology well outside of football, but
1: that's, you know, okay. That's what I'm here for.
0: That department was really founded on the fact that, you know, not everyone wants to come to a grief seminar, but maybe a surviving dad wants to connect with another surviving dad, and they're going to do so at a football game. Yeah. You know? Mm-hmm. And they can talk about how their sons loved the Kansas City Chiefs or whatever it may be. You know, yeah. We look for every way we can kind of bring survivors together and meet them where they are.
1: Wow. Sports is a wonderful equalizer. It's something that you can, you know, talk about or jab each other about, but also connect over. And so that makes a ton of sense. It's me, Hannah Stanley, here. This is Beyond Sports. If you are just joining me, my guest today is Ashlyn Haycock-Lohman, Director, Government and Legislative Affairs, and surviving daughter of Sergeant First Class Jeffrey Haycock, U.S. Army, and Nicole Haycock, U.S. Air Force veteran. And this is the work that I'm learning and that I hope we're all learning about TAPS is really fantastic. This is something that I've heard. My friend Danielle, who is a widow of a service member, she has mentioned this to me before, and it's always been something that's kind of been talked about, and then I never really dug into it. We acknowledged also that this past week has been Gold Star Families Remembrance Week. So something also to learn about, talk to your kids about, and make sure, I think, having a good awareness of what other people have and continue to go through every day is super important, especially when they are people who their family members passed away as a result of their service. So the other topic, TAPS is wonderful. And again, what was the website?
0: TAPS.org.
1: And you can go there and get the number because it's a 24/7 number, which is incredible. The other topic I absolutely have been following and I want to make sure we talk about is the Love Lives On Act. I find this so critical, and I desperately want to talk about this. Tell me what this is, please.
0: Yeah. So this has been a passion project that I'm very excited that seems to really have taken off. In my role in legislative affairs, we take our cue from the survivors as to what are the issues that we need to be focusing on up on Capitol Hill in regards to our survivor community. You know, TAPS was one of the lead organizations in passing the Widows Tax in 2019. We were one of the lead organizations in passing the PACT Act in the last few years. And once we passed that, you know, one of the things we said we really wanted to take on was an issue that's generally known as remarriage. Mm-hmm. So if a military surviving spouse remarries before the age of 55. Keep in mind, you know, these are young widows who are widowed in their 20s and 30s. Mm-hmm. If they remarry before age 55, they lose essentially all of their benefits. Mm-hmm. But if they wait until the very arbitrary age of 55, they get to keep them. And that's incredibly unfair to our young surviving spouses who've, you know, put their lives on hold. They've made all of these sacrifices. Military spouse underemployment is a critical issue in this country. And our surviving spouses were military spouses first. They oftentimes, you know, stayed home with children because the cost of childcare was going to be more than they could make in a part-time job that works with, you know, military readiness. And so something that we've been very excited to kind of pursue, and, you know, the Love Lives On Act is, you know, the culmination of a lot of conversations around what are the benefits that should be retained upon remarriage.
1: Yeah, so let's talk briefly, kind of broad strokes. What are the benefits that these primarily widows, right? Because I would guess the vast majority are females who are their service member is typically their husband would pass away. I do understand there's men whose wives are killed, but what are those benefits typically?
0: So you're correct. Actually, 96% of surviving spouses are female. In almost all cases, the surviving spouse would be.
1: We want to be in,

0: inclusive, but yes, primarily it's female.
1: Amazing male surviving spouses, yes, and they absolutely, you know, bring so much attention to the fact that it's not just, you know,
0: yes,
1: women serve too now.
0: Yes.
1: But, you know,
0: yes,
1: generally these are, you know, and what we see a lot in the military is, you know, traditional gender roles kind of play into effect. Service members, the service member who dies in most cases is a man. But, you know, these are benefits that, and there's a lot of misconception around survivor benefits. And I think this is, you know, plays into kind of the conversation around Love Lives On, is that, you know, these benefits aren't just, so there's two really big pots of benefits that we can talk about. The first one is called dependency and indemnity compensation. This is paid by the Department of Veterans Affairs. And it's, the intent of the benefit is to not hold the government liable. So we as survivors cannot sue the government, okay, for, you know, the fact that our loved ones died as a result of military service. So, you know, this is the government's way of indemnifying our loss. They're, you know, that benefit is paid for life to the surviving spouse as long as they don't remarry before the age of 55. Right. The other pot of money is called the Survivor Benefit Plan. And this one, it comes from the Department of Defense. It's a purchased annuity. So it's a portion of your military retirement that you can buy into. So that's, you know, you pay, you know, this amount of money out of your retirement or your base pay every month. And then in turn, if you die before your spouse, your spouse will continue to get up to 55% of your military retirement. But if your spouse dies before you,
0: oh, wow,
1: you're out.
0: Yeah.
1: You know, it's a gamble, but we see very often that military service leads to shorter lifespans, even, you know, as people age, you know, some of those illnesses, ailments, they, you know, impact our service members and veterans at an older age. Mm-hmm. And so these programs are critical for our survivors. But there's oftentimes this, you know, when we talk about Love Lives On and the remarriage issue, that this concept that, you know, they become a new spouse's responsibility if they remarry. But it's not, by saying that, you're not acknowledging everything that family has given up. So, you know, that military spouse, you know, a survivor friend of mine has said this, has explained this really well in the past. She was widowed at 30 with 5 kids under the age of 10. You know, she had obviously not worked because childcare was going to be too difficult, and she needed to be, you know, the stabilizer in the family, the person who went to all of the things and was there for the kids as needed. When she was widowed, at right about 30, you know, she wasn't able to make a transition into a career right away. You know, her youngest was not even 2 years old. She wanted to wait till all of the kids were in school full time, and then she was able to go back to school herself. Mm-hmm. So all of a sudden, she's a 37-38-year-old college freshman, mm-hmm, you know, pursuing those, you know, at starting points. Graduates college in her early 40s and decides to pursue a career where she is, you know, now an entry-level employee in her 40s because, mm-hmm, of everything she gave up for that military lifestyle and for, mm-hmm, you know, to be there for her bereaved children. She's remarried, and so she lost all of those benefits because of that choice. But, you know, it doesn't, you know, that's like saying that those 20 years that she lost of a career because of the sacrifices her and her family made don't count because she made that choice.
0: But if she had waited until she was 55,
1: right,
0: then that's okay.
1: Right. If she would have just waited another 15 years, you know, and something we've talked about a lot is that the difference is a piece of paper. You know, our military surviving, you know, until earlier this year, our military surviving spouses weren't even allowed to cohabitate with a significant other. You know, the Love Lives On Act is actually,
0: they could not live with another person as far as like a romantic,
1: correct,
0: situation.
1: So there was, okay, a very not well-known piece of statute that said, it was literally what the definition of a surviving spouse is, that a surviving spouse was a, you know, lots of long terminology with who is a surviving spouse who has not remarried or held oneself out to be married, which essentially, because it's not clearly defined, comes down to, could society view you as married?
0: Like common law type marriage.
1: Yes, common laws only exist in like 6 states. So it's more, can somebody turn you in? And we had so many instances of this where, you know, if people knew about this clause, they could go turn a surviving spouse in and say, you know,

0: Well, I think that they're married. We have wild stories, but and when they did that, the government was legally required to turn off their benefits and then do a full-on investigation into, were they holding themselves out to be married?
1: Pretending that.
0: Which during that interview, they would, interview your employer, your neighbor, your kid's teacher, and said that
1: How
0: you're engaging in
1: intrusive.
0: federal fraud. It was absolutely wild. And one of the original provisions of Love Lives On. So we started this as a 7-provision bill. We have passed 4 of those provisions. So we only have, of course, the expensive things left. We got the things that were common sense and inexpensive, passed over the last couple of years, including the removal of the hold oneself out to be married clause. So now our surviving spouses can cohabitate with a significant other. And so the difference between our remarried surviving spouses and those who cohabitate at this point is really just that piece of paper. But it's a choice that many of our surviving spouses don't feel comfortable having to make.
1: Right.
0: We hear a lot that it impacts, maybe their faith says that that cohabitating is a problem. We know quite a few cases. So Senator Jerry Moran, who's our lead sponsor on the Senate side, the family that inspired him to introduce this was a surviving spouse who was kicked out of her church for cohabitating because they felt that she was living in sin, and that really impacted her, the choices she had to make.
1: But
0: And
1: so, and I'm interjecting, I apologize. This is so maddening. Because if you are not married to your person, then there are medical issues where you cannot be in a room with them if there's an accident or after surgeries or different things. There's all kinds of really important legal reasons to be married for survivorship reasons. So now, if you're not allowed to be because you're going to lose out on these benefits, that is real, especially if you're waiting, like if you're 50 and you're like, well, we'll wait 5 years. Okay. But that's still, there's absolute reasons. This is so frustrating to me. All right. Talk me through this because I'm not a legislative person. So you've passed, there's what, 7 different clauses?
0: there were. So we passed
1: Okay.
0: 4. So the ones that we passed, the first one was the dumbest thing I've ever heard, but I wish I was kidding. A remarried surviving spouse is so removed from the DOD's system that if they have a minor child, they can't access their minor child's electronic medical records. So
1: What
0: this
1: the?
0: really came about from a surviving spouse whose child was in the
1: In the
0: ICU.
1: system.
0: Well, she was in the ICU. They didn't know what was wrong. She was eventually diagnosed with type 1 diabetes, but now she, until we passed that clause, she couldn't refill her child's insulin. She had to call in every time. She couldn't just go into the electronic system that DOD uses and click a box, refill, refill, need a referral. She had to call and sit on hold every single time because she didn't have access to her children's electronic medical records. So
1: So
0: we fixed.
1: by passing these clauses, what does that mean? Does this have to go through multiple steps, or now it's like this is how the system works now?
0: So we oftentimes see, because this bill has dual jurisdiction, it's both between the Veterans Affairs Committee and the Armed Services Committees, that we're not going to, very rarely does a bill as introduced pass as is,
1: Sure.
0: especially if there's so many different pieces like we had here. That piece went into the 2024 National Defense Authorization or 2023 National Defense Authorization Act, which is the DOD budget, which was a straightforward vehicle to move it because that's the place it would go. The following year, we passed a provision that allowed remarried military spouses to maintain access to their military ID and use the commissary in exchange and go on base and things like that, which we passed through the 2024 National Defense Authorization Act and actually goes into effect next week, October 1st.
1: Yay.
0: We passed those two through the DOD budget because they made sense as,
1: And they
0: like
1: probably don't cost that much money.
0: those two costed zero.
1: Yes.
0: Then late last year, we passed, let me get this right, the Senator Elizabeth Dole 21st Century Healthcare and Benefits Improvement Act, which
1: That's
0: was,
1: easy to say.
0: I'm hoping someday soon I'll be done saying that exact phrase.
1: Yes.
0: It was, what we call a veterans package. So oftentimes in the veteran space, we pass one big package at the end of the year that's, full of a couple of big bills that are important to the community, but also

0: also a place where we can throw a ton of, inexpensive things as well. Studies, research, renaming of facilities, take your pick. There might be 100 provisions in there, and probably more than half of them cost nothing or close to anything. And in that, we were able to establish access to education benefits for remarried surviving spouses, which is, a life critical program. Our surviving spouses having access to the ability to get a free college education, to either train because maybe they didn't have marketable skills before their loss, or retrain if they're moving into, realize that the career that they had is not sustainable in, this new widowhood that they have found themselves in. Maybe they were a trauma nurse before and, that's not something that they can do. Or maybe they want to retrain into something like being a teacher that fits better with their children's schedules.
1: 100%.
0: Like.
1: Yes.
0: And so you're able to establish that for remarried spouses as well. And then, of course, the removal of the very dumb hold oneself out to be married clause that ended essentially witch hunts against our surviving spouses, because there was this fear, like, is somebody going to turn me in?
1: Right.
0: How to present myself, if I don't remarry, if I do remarry, I lose my benefits. If I cohabitate with this person, I get to live in fear that somebody might turn me in, So that was a big change for our survivors, is not to have that fear anymore. And then left us with, the remaining provisions, which are the dependency and indemnity compensation I talked about, mm-hmm. the survivor benefit plan. And then the last one is related to the health insurance. So currently we're not going to pursue allowing remarried spouses to stay on TRICARE. That's going to be a much harder and more expensive sell. But if that subsequent marriage ends in death, divorce, or annulment, they would be able to go back onto that health insurance, which would bring it into parity with all other federal programs. Other programs, you're able to get that benefit back, whereas TRICARE is the exception to that rule. So really creating parity for those surviving spouses.
1: All of this makes tremendous sense to me. And so I'm really, really happy that you guys have made so much progress in this, and that I love the fact that you just call it out for being stupid. That also pleases me. But especially the things that make zero financial impact, having that, like, this just makes sense to check this box. Oh, okay, then we actually check the box. So the work you guys have done is incredible. I know this has been years and years of work by you and so many countless others, including legislators at very high levels, to sponsor these things. So when you said, we've only got a minute left. I hate it when this happens. But here's what we're going to do. We're going to talk about this at another time, because this is incredibly important. My guest today, Ashlyn Haycock-Lohman, Director, Government and Legislative Affairs, surviving daughter of two military service members, and really, you support the TAPS Government Relations and Legislation Team, and TAPS.org is where we want people to go and get any and all information about TAPS. Find that 24/7 phone number so they can get support, and have it to give to someone else, because we all know somebody who knows somebody, unfortunately. But this Love Lives On bill, where can people get, or this act, I'm sorry, where can people get more information on this?
0: You can, of course, get information on it on the TAPS.org website, but also it is Senate Bill 410, or introduced by Senators Jerry Moran and Warnock, great, who have been just huge champions of the community. Or on the House side, it's H.R. 1004, introduced by Congressman Richard Hudson of North Carolina as the lead, along with Congressman Luttrell of Texas, Van Orden of Wisconsin, Neguse of Colorado, Ro Khanna of California, and Kelly Morrison of Minnesota. So, very, very strong bipartisan support.
1: That was the first thing you were saying. I was like checking on both sides of the aisle. They're everywhere.
0: I mean, I personally feel like that since we have Senator Elizabeth Warren and Senator Ted Cruz as original co-sponsors, we've found the balance of bipartisanship, and that's, this is not a bipartisan issue. It's a nonpartisan issue. These survivor bills.
1: Yes.
0: Should not be political in any shape or form. They should be about supporting a community who has already given.
1: Who supported a

0: us all.
1: Right.
0: Yeah. Yeah. Ashlyn, thank you so much for your time. Again, this week has been Gold Star Families Remembrance Week. I would love if everyone can think about these families and the sacrifices every week. But it's good that we have one that's dedicated to that. I do desperately want to have you on and talk more about this because it's just it's so important, especially these just make so much sense. It's, as you mentioned, it's a nonpartisan issue. So, Ashlyn, thank you so much for your time. This is Hannah Stanley. It's Beyond Sports, and I will talk to you next week.

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6: Chance for scattered rain showers today. Otherwise, mainly cloudy skies expected. High temperatures reach up to 65. West winds 8 to 15 miles per hour. Lows around 37. Tonight, mainly clear. Highs level off around 58. Tomorrow, mainly sunny. Mainly sunny skies Monday with highs in the upper 50s. Storms likely Tuesday. I'm meteorologist Jennifer Wojcicki on 95.3 WBEV. 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Right now, 49.
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0: This is Hired, the Good Karma Brands recruitment show. Looking for your next great career? You're in the right spot. 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
1: Welcome to Hired, the GKB recruitment show, where we take you inside the people, roles, and growth opportunities with Good Karma Brands. Today, we're diving into one of the fastest growing areas of the company, the Partnership Development Specialist Team. And later, we'll get a behind-the-scenes look at ESPN Chicago and what it's like to build a creative career with Good Karma. That's all coming up on Hired, the GKB Recruitment Show. This is Hired, the GKB Recruitment Show, where we take a deep dive into some of the great roles with Good Karma Brands. I'm excited today to be joined by Adul Along, who is a partnership development manager here at Good Karma Brands in our home office in Milwaukee. I'm specifically excited, Adul, because this is a role that I spent a little bit of time in that has blossomed and grown so much since my time doing it. Really simply... tell me what our partnership development program is all about for somebody who has no idea.
2: Yeah, absolutely. It is super interesting just talking to all the current teammates that we have now that have spent some time with the PDS team. And where their careers have taken them in different roles, and some in sales, some in content, some in marketing. But for the PDS team and the partnership development specialists, they really play a huge role, a major role, to what we do here at GKB. The key focus of what we do is reaching out.

0: to brands across the country to set meetings for our marketing consultants. And the reason why that's so important, we want to best position brands to be able to utilize our solutions, and we want to help each market in getting them more opportunities to have conversations.
1: Yeah, so just to be clear on that, we've got a group of people here based out of Milwaukee, Wisconsin that does outreach to all of our different brands all over the country, correct?
0: Absolutely. And that's one of the most exciting things for our PDS teammates, because they get to interact with every single market. They get to interact with MCs. They get to interact with sales managers. They get the opportunity to go on the meetings. You know, you could be calling on Beaver Dam in the morning in LA, you know, in the afternoon. Yeah. So they get to kind of have a direct lens and insight to what's happening in the company. And that's what's one of the greatest things about it for them.
1: Yeah, I think it's one of those things that's kept our company small or feeling small as we've grown is the interconnectedness of teammates like that that get to interact with all of our different markets on a daily basis. Adula Long is our guest here on Hire, the GKB Recruitment Show. He is our partnership development manager based out of our home office in Milwaukee. As the manager of the team, what's your role? Like, how do you coach this team? What sort of tracking goes into it? I think these are all really interesting insights into how the team operates day to day.
0: Yeah, big piece in my role is support and development, right? Because we are getting teammates that could be freshly out of college, right? We're getting teammates that are making changes and shifts from what they were doing before and working in a completely different industry. So a lot of the time that I spend both with the team and both with individual teammates is making sure that I'm there for support, making sure that I'm helping connect the dots. And the most important piece of all of that is ensuring that teammates are developing. They're motivated, they're excited. I really play that kind of role for the team, and it's super exciting to just be in it with them. And you know, the team's pretty fired up right now, and it's exciting to see.
1: So when I was a PDS, a partnership development specialist, it was in like the summer and fall of 2016 while I was also doing some content stuff in Milwaukee. And there were four of us there, well, three and a half, because I was doing half of another role, but there were four humans doing this. How has the team grown and developed since then from a staffing perspective? We've had so many people come through this program and go on to bigger things with Good Karma.
0: Yeah, definitely. And that's a big piece of the role as well. And it's important for us to kind of be able to evaluate as teammates continue to grow. One thing that GKB is great about is always looking ahead and looking at that next for that PDS teammate. So we've had a lot of teammates that were in the role that aren't currently in the role. We're super excited right now where we have five PDS teammates. And another thing that we could talk about too is the PDS to MC route. Mm-hmm. And we know that a PDS teammate is a great fit to be an MC, and that's from any market,
1: yeah,
0: right? We have Riley right now who's going to be going to West Palm. She's in the PDS to MC, so you get to spend 3 months with the PDS team and really develop some of those traits that will help you,
1: yeah,
0: before becoming an MC. And we're also excited, you know, the window has closed for applications, but we are currently in the interview process to add and increase the number of teammates on our team.
1: So for those who don't know, too, who aren't familiar with Good Karma terminology like you and I are, an MC is a marketer.

0: How did the meeting go? Are we going to the next step? Are we showing ideas? What's some feedback that we've gotten? And that's just another level of understanding for the PDS team to be really connected and integrated in everything that we do. So there's definitely a big emphasis and focus on best positioning our marketing consultants with all of the information that we received on the phone call or via email or anything to do with the business or anything that we've seen them around activations in their current marketing plan. So we really pride ourselves of being that first step in best positioning our marketing consultants.
1: Adul Along is our guest here on Hired, the GKB Recruitment Show, talking about our partnership development program out of our home office in Milwaukee, Wisconsin. How much, Adul, of new business outreach is strategy and identifying the right businesses to go after and hopefully enter partnerships with versus pure grit and volume and determination on the part of the teammates involved? What's the balance there?
0: Yeah, it's a combination of the two, right? We're definitely looking for qualified opportunities, and within all our systems, and I won't discuss all the details of that, but it's very important for us to be able to best understand the business, where then we put it into our CRMs, where now if we trust the information, we trust the quality of the leads and the opportunity that's there, that really allows the PDS team to just really start ripping phone calls, sending emails. And there is a ton of grit in this role. And the team, countless outreach, phone calls, emails, LinkedIn, there's so many different ways to connect, as you know now.
1: Yeah.
0: So it's a combination of both.
1: How do you balance amongst the team, Adul, which markets they're calling on at any given moment? Is there a strategy involved behind that, where you alluded to it earlier in our conversation, there could be a day where somebody starts their day calling on Beaver Dam, Wisconsin, and ends the day calling on Los Angeles, California? How do you determine which markets need focus on any given day?
0: Yeah, absolutely. What we do is we follow a schedule.
1: Sure.
0: So each PDS teammate has a schedule of where they're going to be in the AM, where they're going to be in the PM. And the reason why we do that, we want to ensure that we're effectively providing support to every single market, right? Because a big thing within this role and for PDS teammates is you're connected with so many marketing consultants, right? And you're going to get a ton of leads sent your way. So we look to really find a strategy around how we as a team can best attack the opportunities. And that schedule plays a huge role in making sure that we are reaching out across all our markets.
1: Is there a real world example, Adul, that you'd feel comfortable giving of a partnership that opens from a new business outreach from our partnership development team that's blossomed into something really successful for the company? I think it's just, giving these real life examples incentivizes people listening on a hiring based show to go, wow, that's really cool. I feel like that might fit my skill set. I could be the next great teammate there.
0: Yeah, absolutely. We have a ton of those, and I'll speak to this one because it's one of the first ones I heard about when I actually joined GKB. And Express Employment.
1: Okay.
0: The PDS team was reaching out, and at the time, the PDS teammate noticed that there was an Express Employment in Madison, right? It was much smaller, wasn't sure if they're doing any type of advertising. But within that first call that was set by the PDS team, Jim Rutledge, one of our marketing consultants, senior marketing consultant out of Madison, he was able to take that first conversation and really start to ask questions. And within those questions, it was, hey, there's not an opportunity here in Madison. However, our corporate headquarters out of Oklahoma that covers, markets across the country would love to learn more about your ESPN digital solutions. That ended up turning into a massive partnership. That relationship is super strong. Jim Rutledge is going to Oklahoma to meet the partners. We're able to really help them across the company and some hospitality opportunities too. And that started from a PDS team setting that first meeting, then realizing, hey, there might be more to this.
1: That's pretty cool to think forward about a partnership and go, it might not make sense now, but this relationship's worth holding on to. And it really comes back to being the CEO of your own business, right? And going, how can I make this work for the company, for the partner, and for myself? And those are the skill sets that I think translate to a really successful partnership development specialist. Adul Along is our guest here on Hired, the GKB Recruitment Show. He's our partnership development manager in

0: Milwaukee, Wisconsin, based out of our home office. Okay, so we're not hiring right now for partnership development specialists. That being said, I've been with Good Karma for 12-plus years. You just never know what our founder and CEO, Craig Harmison, is going to do next in terms of acquisitions, new partnerships, new assets. And there have been some additions to the GKB team in terms of assets that I would imagine will need focus, you know, as soon as the end of this year. What have been some of the cool things that you've seen come across through Good Karma that you're like, wow, I never thought we'd interact with this team or this network, but it's a part of our team now?
1: Yeah, I'd say the biggest thing for me within my 4.5 years being with GKB is the trust of organizations reaching out to us.
0: Sure.
1: Right? And that trust comes from the great work that we do with our current partners. So when I do see a new team, when I do see a new solution, you know, it doesn't surprise me anymore, because there is a track record of, you know, we talk about our core values quite a bit and what our personal brand is. That's the most exciting thing, when it's, hey, you work with Good Karma Brands, we should reach out to them and have a conversation.
0: Yeah, for sure. And those things happen all the time, almost at a surprising rate. At first, and then you realize, wow, okay, people really want to interact with us because we're pretty good at what we do. Last one for you, Dylan. I appreciate the candor and honesty in the conversation. We're going to speak coming up next with one of our teammates in Chicago, Kalen Boyd-Harris, about the big 8 questions about what it means to be an awesome teammate with Good Karma. Mm-hmm. One of those questions is, who has really helped shape your career with Good Karma? And I want to ask you about a teammate and your relationship with this teammate, because I think I know how you would answer.
1: Yeah.
0: Tell me about your relationship with Ty Bauschek, one of our great teammates, and why he's been so impactful on your time with GKB.
1: Yeah, I mean, Ty, that's my brother. I mean, our relationship dates back to college, 2010, when I first met him. We played college ball together, and we just quickly were tied to each other, right? Two completely different backgrounds, right? I'm from Sioux Falls, South Dakota. He's from Maguanago, Wisconsin. But we're able to really build a relationship that, like, the traits of our relationship hasn't changed from 2010 to now. And we're always brutally honest with each other. We look to really drive and motivate each other. And it's just the norm now. And, you know, having that type of relationship has really blossomed into a ton of opportunities. Both him and I had no idea that we would land and be with GKB.
0: Mm-hmm.
1: But that formulating that relationship and having such a close bond allowed me to indirectly be connected to GKB way back. And then once he joined, you know, to see how his career has grown and how Tom Olsen's career has grown, mm-hmm. how Ben Wittes' career has grown. It really gives you a confidence in what's going on, and it's super exciting to have people like that a part of your circle.
0: I think there's great lessons in there about the type of teammates that are not only successful as partnership development specialists, but as teammates at GKB, competitive, driven, hardworking, but want to be a part of a team and build those relationships over the course of a long period of time. If you have those two things, you're probably going to be set up to succeed with Good Karma Brands. Adul, thank you so much for the time. Appreciate you, buddy.
1: Appreciate you.
0: We're not hiring right now for the PDS team, but keep your eyes peeled on goodkarmabrands.com/careers. We're always growing and developing, and Adul is looking for the next valuable members of his team. Coming up on the other side, we'll walk through the big 8 questions about what it means to be an awesome teammate with GKB. We head straight south, about 90 miles from Milwaukee to Chicago. That's next on Hired, the GKB Recruitment Show.

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From Milwaukee, we head straight south to Chicago, Illinois, to talk with one of our great teammates about what makes them great with Good Karma. It's our marketing design coordinator at ESPN Chicago, Kaylin Boyd-Harris. Kaylin, thank you so much for jumping on. Before we get into the Big Eight questions, what

0: in the heck does a marketing design coordinator do? Inform our great fans who have no idea what that means.
1: Awesome. Thank you so much for having me, Brian. A marketing design coordinator does a little bit of everything, especially in the Chicago office nowadays. So a lot of my base job is creating sales campaigns. I do have a degree in graphic design. So it does make that a little easier to make them pretty, make them look nice for our partners. I also make sure that any like materials for events or overlays for our streams are looking nice, looking cohesive. So a lot of design elements within my job, but also a lot of marketing. We sit in a lot of meetings with the leadership to talk through kind of like partnership development, partnership ideas, things that are help them grow their business. So a little bit of everything, a little piece of marketing and a little piece of design there.
0: I love that explanation because externally, I talk to so many people as somebody that's in the content world myself here in Milwaukee, Wisconsin, that they hear Good Karma and they hear ESPN Chicago and they go, oh, I have to be on the air or a producer, right? And there are so many other roles and jobs and careers that exist within GKB that not only are impactful, but can impact content and sales from afar. And it sounds like you're in one of those roles where you have a direct impact on how our content looks externally, but also the partners that we can incorporate into it from afar with sales presentations and marketing campaigns. That's got to be really fulfilling and rewarding to be able to impact both of those teams from where you sit on a daily basis.
1: Yeah, absolutely. I think it's also really cool because we get the idea stage, we get the creation of the campaign stage, we get that email when that open comes through. If there's a contest or an element in that campaign, we get to kind of like flesh that out, develop it. So it's kind of watching a partnership grow from absolutely nothing and bloom into something that's beautiful. And it's been 2 or 3 years sometimes, and they're the same partner doing some of the same things that we brainstormed a year or two ago. So it's been really cool to kind of see things grow that way.
0: I love that. Kaylin Boyd-Harris, our guest here on Hired, the GKB Recruitment Show. She's a marketing design coordinator out of Chicago, Illinois. Let's take it back to the start, Kaylin. When did you first realize GKB was a little bit different than some other companies?
1: I think that it's really funny when you get a job, especially coming straight out of college, you're like really, really nervous and you're showing up in blazers and like dress shoes and, you know, really, really dressed to the nines. And then the third or fourth day on the job, I realized I was the only person in blazers and dress shoes. Everybody's really dressed like lax, but like just because people are dressed lax, it doesn't mean that the work is lax. I don't know if that really makes too much sense.
0: It does. It's the type like, of place, Kaylin, where you're more likely to see people wearing Nike blazers than suit blazers. You know what I mean?
1: Exactly. Or like graphic tees or like, you know, a jersey every once in a while is really cool. So everybody works really, really hard in here despite kind of how we're all dressed. And I think that that's pretty cool. I think that was a little bit of a difference that I saw when I first started here.
0: And I think it's an awesome segue, Kaylin, into our core values, because work hard is one of them, right? Work hard, yes. Be honest, over-deliver, follow through, teamwork, and listen. Which one of those do you feel like you live out the most in your role at this point in your career?
1: So these questions are sent over probably a month or two in advance. So I had a completely different answer, and then some changes happened within the company recently. Mm-hmm. So my answer originally was probably work hard, because, you know, we all have to do that to make sure that the mission is reached. But nowadays, I just sent an email out to my team this morning thanking them for all of their help, because of recent changes. I am one of the only marketing people left now. So just like from people either reaching out for different opportunities and things like that. So because of that, it's taken a lot of teamwork. And I think that teamwork is like the biggest core value that's being shown right now in the Chicago office. There's been times where I'm in a meeting. I'm also the TA here. There's been times where I'm in a meeting and I have to like scream out onto the sales floor, please, can somebody go get the catering delivered that's downstairs? And nobody asked any questions. Everybody's been jumping to it. I had the director of content moving boxes for me the other day. So I
0: Danny
1: think
0: Zetterman
1: is,
0: was not moving boxes. I know him too.
1: Danny
0: well.
1: Zetterman no. was moving. He was moving boxes and wow. crates.

0: pushing things. So, teamwork has been great around here. So that's going to be my answer.
1: I appreciate the honest answer. That's real. And it sounds like a lot of over delivery from a lot of different teammates too right now, Dylan, right?
0: Yes.
1: Everybody's doing a little bit extra. And it, you know, the people that are doing that are the good teammates and abiding by those core values on a day-to-day basis. Question four of the Big Eight with Kalen Boyd-Harris out of ESPN Chicago. GKB does talk a lot about growth. How do you feel like you've grown either personally or professionally in your time with Good Karma?
0: Absolutely. So I used to be one of those people who were like, please don't call me, please don't give me a phone call, and just like text me, I don't want to talk on the phone. And I went for the TA role. Just I was an RA in college. It just seems like a little bit of a fit. I was really an RA in college just to get that free room and board, but I picked up some skills along the way. So in the TA role, I've become a lot more like prone to like following up, prone to making phone calls, getting a little more like having more conversations within the company and stuff like that, talking to different people in different markets because of it. So I think it's really helped me branch out personally, not be as shy or soft-spoken either. I think I'm a little more confident in the way that I speak versus probably me 3 years ago when I started.
1: Yeah.
0: And that growth has been really cool, even to watch it kind of like take over in my personal life as well.
1: Yeah, it's cool to see teammates grow and recognize growth in yourself personally. And sometimes it doesn't happen fast. It happens slow over time, and you blink and you're 3 years deep and go, wait a second, I'm a different person now than when I started
0: Yes.
1: in the best possible way. Question five, Kalen, what kind of teammate do you think really thrives at Good Karma?
0: Somebody who is not afraid to just jump in and do it. I think that's a really, really big thing. I think that a lot of times we wait for somebody to say it's okay. And a lot of times somebody who thrives at Good Karma is just somebody who just does it. And it can be the right decision or it can be the wrong decision, but you're not going to know unless you just do it. And I think that that's somebody who could really like do well here. It's something that I've had to learn here.
1: Yeah, for sure. This is my favorite question of these Big Eight, Kalen, because it gives you an opportunity to shout out a teammate that has impacted you in your career. Shout somebody out who's really helped shape your career with Good Karma.
0: Maggie Sketch, no questions
1: Yeah,
0: asked.
1: she's the best.
0: She's the absolute best. I love Maggie. I love Maggie as a friend, as a boss, everything in between. She's somebody who I know believes in me, and that makes me want to work harder. It makes me want to do better. And I think that, that's somebody who like when that's your friend or like that's somebody who you really look up to, you don't really want to disappoint them, So you really want
1: 100%.
0: to work harder to be like, okay, I can really do this. I can make this happen. I can take care of this thing. Just
1: Can
0: to make her job easier too.
1: for sure, can you quickly, just for my own humor, give me your favorite off the court Maggie Sketch memory, and I'll give you one of mine as well. I actually have two, but
0: Oh,
1: just
0: I
1: out of
0: could go
1: the
0: for
1: me
0: days.
1: too.
0: Maggie is somebody who is very into like women's sports. So as of lately, we have a bunch of books on our bookshelf, and she there's a men's soccer sport. There's a men's soccer book, and I watch her turn the men's soccer book every once in a while, and then I'll watch somebody else come by and be like, "Who moved this?" And they'll move it back, but it's right by my desk, so I don't say a thing because I'm entertained by it. So it's been really fun watching her like move the book, and then watching somebody else move the book back. That's been one of my favorite little bits that's happening around here right now.
1: Oh, that's amazing. My two favorites quickly. Maggie and I were fortunate to go watch our favorite college basketball team, the Marquette men's basketball team, together at
0: Oh,
1: the
0: she
1: big
0: loves Marquette.
1: At the Big East tournament a couple of years ago, and they almost won a game on a buzzer beater at the end of regulation. Like, the ball went in, but it got called back. They ended up winning in overtime, thank goodness, which was amazing. But Maggie, I think, literally wet herself out of excitement on the called back buzzer beater, which was unbelievable. But she's also the type of person that last summer showed up at a celebration of life for a teammate's father who had passed away, like 4 hours north of Chicago on a Saturday morning at 10 a.m. Like, that's the level of care you're getting out of a person like that.
0: Yes.
1: So absolutely love your answer, and she's one of the most valuable teammates that we have. Two more for you.

0: Kalen, what's a moment you're most proud of in your time with Good Karma?
1: A moment I'm most proud of, I honestly think would be now, which after 3 years of working here, it's crazy that I'm like, well, this week. But because of just like the recent changes, I've been kind of jumping into a bunch of different roles happening right now, and I haven't lost my mind. And I think that that's the best answer I have, where things, because things are a little crazy around here right now, being able to kind of handle it and stay organized, when those were things that I had challenges with, has been really prideful for me.
0: Well, it's got to be that growth and development piece, right? Like, if
1: Yes.
0: that's your answer now, and 3 years ago that wouldn't have been the case, that speaks volumes about how much I'm sure you've grown and developed over the course of your time with Good Karma. And is there a specific moment you could point to where you're like, oh, I've got this? Or do you think it slowly just happens over time?
1: I think it just slowly happens over time. And then you kind of look back at that moment like, oh, I had that. I don't even think it's something that you notice in the moment. I think it's something that you notice in retrospect and you're
0: Sure.
1: like, I did that. Wow.
0: Yeah, it's exciting to keep those accomplishments in the cookie jar and kind of pull them out when you need them in specific moments of time. Last one for you, Kalen. If someone is considering applying for an open role with Good Karma right now, what would you tell them?
1: I would definitely tell them to not really limit themselves. If they want to go for it, just go for it. And don't believe that they're not capable to do it. There might be little things in the job description that they don't really feel super connected to, but that doesn't mean that it won't be something that they'll end up loving to do. I think that I really wanted a design role, and that was, but I took a marketing role because I really just needed a job, needed to try some things out. And I ended up loving that a little more than the design part. So definitely just put your feet in the water.
0: I think that's super well said. Kalen, thank you so much for the time. Appreciate you jumping on higher today. Thank you so much. Kalen Boyd-Harris, our marketing design coordinator at ESPN Chicago. We'll wrap it up on the other side. This is Hired, the GKB Recruitment Show. That's going to do it for this edition of Hired, the GKB Recruitment Show. 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
3: From the Daily Dodge News Center, I'm Kevin Haugen. Drivers across Wisconsin are being told to slow down and watch for horse-drawn vehicles on the road. The State Patrol says 165 crashes involving those vehicles in the past 5 years have led to 12 deaths and nearly 200 injuries. Troopers say distracted driving is the biggest factor. They're reminding drivers to keep their distance, pass carefully, and be ready for sudden stops. And if an animal gets spooked, state law says you should stop until it's under control. Officials say sharing the road safely can prevent serious crashes. Most car seats aren't installed correctly, and that can put kids at risk in a crash. Now, families in Waupun can help fix that problem for free. SSM Health and local partners are hosting a car seat safety check event where certified technicians will inspect seats and help install them the right way. Free car seats will also be available for families who qualify. The next event is May 19th at the Waupun Library. Space is limited, and you'll need to sign up ahead of time. And your WBEV News continues in just a moment.
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8: 54 degrees right now in Beaver Dam. Saturday high temperatures expected to climb to about 65 degrees. There is the chance for some scattered showers around the WBEV listening area as we go through this Saturday, May 9th. Full weather details from our weatherology weather prognosticators in just a couple of minutes on this. The 6 o'clock report, a 95.3 FM.
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0: 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And I'm Kevin Haugen reporting from the Daily Dodge News Center. 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
1: Chance for scattered rain showers today. Otherwise, mainly cloudy skies expected. High temperatures reach up to 65. West winds 8 to 15 miles per hour. Lows around 37. Tonight, mainly clear. Highs level off around 58. Tomorrow, mainly sunny. Mainly sunny skies Monday with highs in the upper 50s. Storms likely Tuesday. I'm meteorologist Jennifer Wojcicki on 95.3 WBEV. 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Right now, 54.
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1: It was a busy Friday night across the prep scene. I'm Wade Bates with your local update for this Saturday. We'll start with girls soccer, where Beaver Dam went to Reedsburg and dropped a tough 2-1 decision. Sophia Wirtz scored the Golden Beavers goal. Shea Marie Ashley had the assist. Olivia Bates had 13 saves. Watertown came to Beaver Dam and earned the season split with a 3-1 softball victory. Callie Craig pitched 7 innings, struck out 12 Golden Beavers. Maddie Bryant went 1-for-2 with an RBI for BD. Dodgeland Houston 8-1 over Lords Academy. Haley Mueller had a home run for DH. Marcus Ann doubles up Cambria Friesland 6-3. Erica Huerta had 3 RBIs for the Hornets. Winnebago Lutherans scored 12 times in the 7th to run by Mayville 21-3. Lil Mansueto went 3-for-3 with a double, 3 RBIs, and a run scored for the Cardinals in a losing effort. It was Waupun 14, Laconia 2-5 innings. Alexis Babiers 3-for-3, home run, double, 3 RBI, and 2 runs scored. On the baseball diamond Friday, Beaver Dam 4-3 over Wanakee. Ashton Seifert went 2-for-3, a double, and 2 RBI for the Golden Beavers, while Horicon blanks Wayland 18-0 in 5 innings. Jay Graven 2-for-3, a double, and 3 RBI. Watertown 6-1 beats DeForest. Davis Cashin 3-for-4, a couple of doubles and 3 runs scored for the Goslings. Columbus 10-9 over Mayville. Brady Valesky 2-for-3, a couple of RBIs, while Tanner Schneider went 3-for-5 with a home run for Mayville. Laconia hammers Marcus Ann 18-6. Bowen Laper 2 RBI for the Hornets in a losing effort. Boys tennis, Wanakee beats Beaver Dam 6-1. Number 3 singles, Lazar Heinzen picked up Beaver Dam's lone win. Beaver Dam golf team was 7th at the Badger Large Meet at Milton. Garrett Betcher a 77, Owen Stotts at 80, Jackson Kladowski a 94, James Bader a 96, and Caleb Elvin a 98. That's your high school scoreboard for this Saturday. Don't forget that we have 4 high school softball games going on today, starting at 10 o'clock with the Beaver Dam Slamboree. That's on Daily Dodge TV. I am Wade Bates on 95.3 WBEV.

0: were over 100 miles an hour. It takes a lot to get six innings to get the win in Major League Baseball, according to skipper Pat Murphy.
1: When you come up and you're throwing real good, you don't realize how much it is to get six innings in a big league game against a lineup like that. You don't realize the conditioning that it takes, the mental up and down, just the exhaustion, the adrenaline, everything that it takes. You know, it's like a fighter learning to fight multiple rounds. When you only fight three rounds all your life in the amateur, and then you turn pro, and then all of a sudden you got to fight six and four and five and six and then maybe eight, you don't realize, God, I never trained like this. So I think Miz is getting that education.
0: The Brewers and Yankees play game two of their three-game series tonight, 6:15 first pitch. Kyle Harrison goes to the bump against Cam Schlitter. On to minor league baseball in the Midwest League, the Wisconsin Timber Rattlers, a 12-7 win over Peoria last night. Beloit falls at Fort Wayne by the final count of 1-0. On to football, where the Green Bay Packers yesterday released kicker Brandon McManus. The Packers last month drafted Trey Smack out of Florida in the sixth round to take over kicking duties. The NFL also yesterday confirmed that the official schedule release for the 2026 season will happen next Thursday. On to basketball and the pros, where the NBA draft lottery will take place tomorrow. The Milwaukee Bucks will figure out where they're drafted. The Bucks have not drafted in the lottery since 2016. I'm Tim Fisher, Wisconsin Radio Network Sports.
2: And the Wisconsin softball team fell in the Big Ten Tournament semifinals to number 8 UCLA. The final score is 19-5. Badgers wind up the season, the regular season, that is, 32-19. And now will await their fate at the NCAA selection show coming up tomorrow. On WBEV this evening, Brewer Baseball, game two of that weekend series against the New York Yankees will begin here on 95.3 FM with the On Deck show at 5:35.

0: Bertie Higgins and the Cars, as we swing into a Saturday morning with a little bit of musical memories of your lifetime on WBEV. 55 right now, a mix of clouds and sun. Looking for mostly cloudy skies through the day today. Saturday afternoons, high temperatures, well, maybe 65 degrees or so. And there is the possibility for some scattered shower activity across this hour WBEV listening area. Again, 55 right now. As I turn to a look at birthdays around the WBEV listening area for this weekend, a couple of names listed for today from over Horicon Way, Nate Anfinson. Also, Bill Downing celebrating a birthday today. And let's check in on birthdays for Sunday this weekend, too. Kim Lent, James Goodfellow, among the birthday celebrants tomorrow here in the WBEV listening area.
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2: ABC News, I'm Chuck Sievertson. Shock and a mystery on an aborted takeoff from Denver by a Frontier jetliner last night.
3: Frontier 4345, we're stopping on the runway. 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
2: 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The takeoff was stopped. The airline and airport say the plane was evacuated. One passenger injured, but not seriously. The person on the runway was killed. No word who they were or how they got on an active runway. The CDC alerting doctors and health departments around the U.S. to be aware of the potential for imported hantavirus cases from the outbreak on the Dutch cruise ship in the Atlantic. They consider the possibility unlikely. A ceasefire appears to be holding after the U.S. attacked two Iranian oil tankers. Missing today at the annual World War II Victory Day parade in Moscow, there were no tanks, missiles, and other heavy weapons. Russian officials cite additional security because of the threat of Ukrainian attacks. This is ABC News.
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5: Now this news update on Wisconsin Radio Network. I'm Raymond Newbert. A verdict has been reached in the trial of a former Pewaukee school bus driver accused of child sexual assault. We get more from Ted Allen.
6: We, the jury, find the defendant, Thomas Belzer, guilty of repeated sexual assault of a child.
7: A Waukesha County jury deliberated for 5 hours Thursday before convicting the 63-year-old Felser, who allegedly assaulted four girls between the ages of 4 and 6 on his bus last year. The jury found Felser guilty of 8 of the 11 felony charges against him. Felser began driving for the Pewaukee School District in 2024 after serving the district as a teacher for 37 years. His sentencing is scheduled for July.
5: A lawsuit has been filed over a confrontation at a Racine County youth detention facility. Attorneys for now 16-year-old Anthony Elliott Jr. claim that in May of last year, staff at Jonathan DeGrave Youth Development Center used excessive force while restraining him. This is Wisconsin Radio Network.
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14: Chance for scattered rain showers today. Otherwise, mainly cloudy skies expected. High temperatures reach up to 65. West winds 8 to 15 miles per hour. Lows around 37. Tonight, mainly clear. Highs level off around 58. Tomorrow, mainly sunny. Mainly sunny skies Monday with highs in the upper 50s. Storms likely Tuesday. I'm meteorologist Jennifer Wojcicki on 95.3 WBEV. 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
2: Let's get things going on the ESPN Outdoors Report with Pete Huff from Best Damn Guide Service. Pete, how's opening week been for you?
3: Well, it's been cooler mornings and water temps aren't coming up fast, but was out casting beaver dam. We got some bass and a few walleyes. We threw everything back, but yeah, the clients had fun, and I think we get some warmer weather, the fish should turn on a little more. The crappies typically spawn around that 65 degree mark, and they started staging at 60, and I had 54 water temps here recently, so it's going to take some warm days to get that water temp up again.
2: Well, even a guy like you who's a diehard, will you get out, were you out at early in the morning with temps, right around the freezing mark on opening day?
3: I don't go out at midnight, but I'm out in early morning. I know some people on the Madison chain were out at midnight. They did well. They were kind of sight fishing fish, but no, I went out, 6-7 o'clock and fished till 1, and there was plenty of time to be out, but like I said, yeah, we've been having a lot of wind and cooler temps that it's going to take some warmth to get the fish really going.
2: Sure. Hear anything else? Any bodies of water across the state or more across the region? What have you heard? What's the scuttlebutt been?
3: Winnebago, the walleyes have been, they go up and spawn in the Wolf River. They've kind of made their way back now into Lake Winnebago, anywhere from Poygan to Butamore, and they're kind of filtering now back into the main lake, but guys are doing good there. And, yeah, it's been actually slower than, the Madison chain has still got, bluegills, some walleyes and smallmouth, but things are just, need a little bit more warmth to get them really going.
2: Sure. Tell us about Best Damn Guide Service.
3: Yeah, if you'd like to get out, you can call me at 608-609-2707 or send me a message on Facebook under Pete Huff or Best Damn Guide Service.
2: Pete, appreciate the time and have a great weekend.
3: Thanks a lot, Wade.
2: Let's head to Fishtails right now and bring in Dave. Dave, how has been the opening week of fishing, with everything opened up?
4: Well, it was a good weekend. The weather was a little iffy with the winds and stuff, but people did quite well. It's kind of gone downhill since then because of the cold mornings. Our water temps 2.5 weeks ago was 60 degrees, and now it's 50. So, it's not a good thing for the activity of the fish, but the panfish are biting like crazy all over the lake. Our walleye bite has been pretty slow. That'll pick up with the warmer water temps, but yeah, it was a good weekend. We had a lot of people come through, rented some boats. Saturday we have all our boats rented, so we should have a busy weekend again this time, but we just need to get the water to warm up a little bit and the fishing will improve, but it's been pretty good so far.
2: Did you have guys and fishermen out there even though it was 32 degrees early in the morning on opening day?
4: Well, there were a few diehards. Actually, you could start fishing at midnight, and
2: yeah.
4: some guys were, but for the most part, most people waited till midday, to get warmer temps and stuff to go out. But, the diehards are going to go no matter what the weather is. When you go ice fishing, you wear ice fishing stuff. So you go open water fishing and it's that cold, you just put your ice fishing stuff on.
2: Was it busy all over the lake? Were people having success all over the lake on Fox Lake?
4: Yeah, for the most part, other than the walleyes. The walleye bite, like I say, has been slow. I don't know why you would try even to fish for them right now, but everybody that comes in, we have our spots on our lake where you would go to catch walleyes, whether you're trolling or fishing the rock piles or certain areas or whatever, but the fishing has been super slow that way, so it'll pick up. But the pike are biting, there were a couple muskies caught. And the panfish, like I say, our bluegill and crappie population is off the charts, and they're catching them all over the lake, off their piers, in the river, in the outlet, and everywhere else. So, it's just the weather is holding us hostage.
2: Hey, what about other lakes across the region? What have you heard?

0: Well, I mean, I know some guys that went over to Emily to bass fish and did quite well. Beaver Dam, they caught some walleyes over there, but not many. And the crappie bite on Beaver Dam usually right now is really hot, but there's nobody at any of the bridges or anything because they just aren't out there yet. But they're getting fish on Big Green. Some guys are fishing in town and Byers Cove and that kind of thing. Montello's been pretty good. And again, most of it's been panfish, but the game fish season opened last Saturday. It's good to go for the rest of the season. I think we'll be fine after this weekend.
1: Well, tell us about Fishtails.
0: Well, we're right downtown Fox Lake, right on the river there. You can't miss us. We're open 6 to 6 Monday through Saturday and 6 to 5 on Sunday.
1: Dave, I appreciate the time and good luck this weekend. We'll see you at Fishtails.
0: Okay, thanks, Wade.
1: Let's head to D&S Bait and Tackle right now and bring in Pat. Boy, Pat, how has the first opening week of fishing been down in the Madison chain?
2: Well, it was great. I mean, it was a little cool here, so maybe some folks stayed home early in the morning, but we had quite a few folks coming through in the afternoon, and I heard some great reports, especially from walleye anglers, who were really the first ones to be getting out on the water. You know, bass anglers have been out for a while, trout anglers have been out for a while, but the walleye bite around town's been good. Heard about a few nice pike being picked up. Didn't hear much in the way of muskies, but it's a little early for that yet.
1: So did you have, with the temperatures right around freezing on opening day, what were there people that were still getting out on the lake with their winter coats and such on?
2: Oh, absolutely, yeah. The launches were packed with people. There was some shore spots, popular shore spots, that had tons of folks on them. So, yeah, I mean, opening day is definitely a holiday in Wisconsin, so folks were definitely out celebrating.
1: Sure. So any other thing? How about the panfish and things like that? Were those still pretty busy this week?
2: Yeah, pan fishing still remains good around town. All your fish around town, and probably any lake in Wisconsin, they're going to be up shallow this time of year. So just enjoying that water that warms up first, and I wouldn't target any water less than 10 feet deep this time of year.
1: Anything else going on with the Madison chain? Maybe so the rivers and such, are they still moving fast?
2: Rivers, the Rock River's up. It's been up for a while. The Wisconsin River's back down to fishable level, but yeah, I think the Rock River still may even be at flood stage right now, but hopefully that comes back down soon. White bass run should be good on all the rivers, yep.
1: Well, tell us about D&S Bait and Tackle.
2: Yeah, we're at 1411 Northport Drive here on the north side of Madison. We're just a quarter mile from the Warner Park boat launch, a quick jog off the interstate for folks coming into town. We've got everything folks need to get out on the water. We got a full selection of live baits. All our spring and summer stuff is up on the shelves, so we're ready to rock there. But most importantly, we have our finger on the pulse of what's going on around town, so folks can swing in, and we're happy to point them in the right direction. We also do a weekly fishing report. Update that every Friday on our social media at DS Bait Tackle Fly Shop on YouTube, Facebook, and Instagram. And we have an old-school phone line you can call, too, at 608-BIG-FISH if you want to hear a

0: at 608 Big Fish if you want to hear a recorded version of the report.
1: Pat, I appreciate all you do, and have a great weekend.
0: Hey, thanks. To you too, Wade. You take care.
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1: The ESPN Outdoors report continues now as we're going to bring in Rick Wetland, a resident outdoorsman. Rick, how has the first, what, 7-plus days or so been with the full season open for you?
3: Well, Wade, to be honest, 100% honest, it's been pretty tough. And the main reason is like right now I'm looking at my phone and it's 31 degrees outside. The water temperature has dropped on most area lakes anywhere between 8 and 15 degrees. And when it gets that cold, it's pretty tough fishing. You know, we had the great fishing, you know, the end of April when it was 70, 80 degrees for a week, and those fish were moving up, getting ready to spawn. All the panfish were coming shallow, and you know, I've been out a lot this week in a lot of lakes, and it just seems like now I can't find them, and if I can find them, they got the lockjaw. It's been a pretty tough deal.
1: How busy was it opening weekend? I mean, was there just a ton of boats out at all hours of the day?
3: Well, yeah. I mean, Saturday was pretty busy out here in Fox Lake. I mean, I went out for a couple hours, and there was quite a few people out. But on Sunday, we had 30-mile-an-hour winds, and it was pretty limited. Matter of fact, that being said, this week has been pretty much really windy. I mean, I fished one of those weekday warrior tournaments. We had it on Big Green on Tuesday, and there was legitimate almost 3-footers out on Big Green. So it's been windy. It makes it, you know, when it's that windy, it eliminates half the lake because you can't fish it. And with you had the cold water, it's been pretty tough, to be honest.
1: Thought maybe get the surfboard out with those 3-foot waves, huh?
3: Well, surfboard, wakeboard, something. Go have some fun, that's for sure.
1: Did you go surfing when you went to Hawaii at all?
3: I did not. No, I saw a lot of guys do it, and I'm just like, yeah, that's not for me. That sounds like an emergency room visit for me.
1: That would have been a fantastic photo to have, though, Rick.
3: Yeah, no doubt.
1: Have you heard any other lakes across the region or the rivers and such from your perspective? Have you heard anybody talking?
3: Everybody that I've talked to said the same thing I just said. Fishing's gotten really tough. I mean, the panfish were coming up. You know, now they've pulled way back. I know I've talked to quite a few walleye fishermen. You know, it's pretty spotty here and there in area lakes. I talked to two guys on Tuesday on Big Green. They were trolling for walleyes, and there was a pretty tough bite for those guys, too. So, you know, I think fishing in general, what we need is just some warm weather, and I think it's going to be on fire as soon as the weather warms up.
1: And oh, there's still some turkey hunting going on. What's that been like? Have you talked to anybody who still has tags and have been out looking for turkey?
3: Yeah, it was the third period here this last week. I actually know quite a few guys that actually shot birds on this period. A lot of the hens are already bred, and a lot of the big toms are walking around and looking for love and trying to find that last hen that isn't bred yet. But third week this year seemed to be the week. You know, with the cool mornings and stuff, those turkeys got up a little early and they were walking around, and there was quite a few of them shot.
1: Well, Rick, tell us about Raw Bass Customs and your lures and how people can book. I know you're pretty booked up, but if they were interested in some sort of a guided fishing trip, what do they need to know?
3: Right now, I paint over 50 different kinds of lures in any colors you can imagine for bass, walleye, muskie, and pike. I got a new spot right now. They're available now at Holiday Food and Sport in Waupun, and they've always been available here at Fishtails in Fox Lake, M&M Tackle in Portage, and Stews in Partyville. 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
1: Rick, I appreciate all you do, and good luck this weekend if you get out on the water, and we'll talk next week.
3: All right, Wade, sounds good.
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1: It's not pronounced quesadilla. It's pronounced armadilla. 54 degrees our temperature out here in the radio station backyard. Warm about 10 degrees from right now up to the mid-60s this afternoon. While we'll have a lot of cloud cover, we may also see a few raindrops, some scattered showers possibility across the listening area today. State Department of Transportation is warning Wisconsin drivers that they face a higher risk on the road this time of year as deer activity picks up in late spring. Several counties saw especially high numbers last year, including nearby Washington County, the second most car deer crashes in the state. Safety officials say deer are most active around dawn and dusk, when coincidentally your visibility drops.
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1: From ABC News, I'm Chuck Severson. A scary aborted takeoff for those aboard this jetliner in Denver last night is being investigated. No word who the person on the runway was or how they got there.
2: Frontier Flight 4345, bound for Los Angeles, was well into its takeoff roll when a frantic call came from the cockpit.
3: Tower, Frontier,
2: The plane had not yet left the ground.
3: We're stopping on the runway. We just hit somebody. 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

0: 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The next event is May 19th at the Waupun Library. 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And your WBEV news continues in just a moment.
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2: It was a beautiful night for high school athletics Friday. Let's take a look at the local scoreboard. We'll start on the girls' soccer pitch, where Beaver Dam made the long bus ride to Reedsburg, came away with a 2-1 defeat. Sophia Wirtz scored the Golden Beavers' only goal. Shea Marie Ashley had the assist. Olivia Bates had 13 saves for BD. Wisconsin Heights edged Columbus 2-1. Madison Cooper scored the Cardinals' lone goal, while Lomira fell to Elkhart Lake Glenbula 6-0. Macy Laubenstein, 16 saves for the Lions. Softball last night. Watertown came to town and earned the season split with Beaver Dam, picking up a 3-1 victory. Callie Craig pitched 7 innings in the circle, struck out 12 to earn the victory. Maddie Bryant drove in the Golden Beavers' lone run. Dodgeland Houston, an 8-1 winner over Lords. Haley Miller had a home run for Dodgeland Houston. Mark Kazan doubles up Cambria Friesland, 6-3. Erica Huerta and 3 RBI for the Hornets. Winnebago Lutheran scored 12 times in the 7th to beat Mayville 21-3. Little Mansueto went 3-for-3, a double and 3 RBI for Mayville. Waupun 14-2 over Laconia in 5 innings. Alexis Babish hit a home run, doubled, and drove in 3 for the Warriors. Baseball, Beaver Dam edged Wanakee last night 4-3. Ashton Seifert went 2-for-3, a double and 2 RBI for the Golden Beavers, while Horicon 18-0 over Wayland in 5 innings. Jay Graven went 2-for-3, a double and 3 RBI for the Marshmen. Watertown 6-1 over DeForest. Davis Cashin 3-for-4, a couple of doubles and 3 runs scored, while Columbus was a 10-9 winner over Mayville. Brady Valesky 2-for-3, 2 RBI for Columbus. Tanner Schneider went 3-for-5 with a home run and 2 RBI for Mayville. Laconia 18-6 beats Markazan. Bowen Laper had 2 RBI for the Hornets. Dodgeland Houston 23-0 over Kingdom Prep in 5 innings. Kipton Walter had 4 RBI for DH. Boys tennis, so Wanakee beats Beaver Dam 6-1. Lazar Heinzen at number 3 singles picked up the only win for the Golden Beavers. Golf, Beaver Dam was 7th at the Badger Large Meet at Milton. Garrett Betcher a 77. Owen Stotts an 80. Jackson Kladowski a 94. James Bader a 96. Caleb Elvin, a 98. Beaver Dam Track competed at the 10-team event at Madison Memorial last night. Junior Lucy Gonzalez was 2nd in the 100-meter hurdles and the high jump. Morgan Meritz was 4th in the triple jump. Huge meet at Arrowhead today. Select qualifiers from Beaver Dam will compete in the event, featuring over 100 teams from across the state of Wisconsin. Beaver Dam High School is hosting an 8-game softball slamboree today, with 4 games on each of the JV and the new varsity field. Some of the best teams in the state will be here if you want to head over there. Action gets underway at 10 o'clock. Beaver Dam plays Oconomowoc at 2:30 and Adams Friendship at 4:45. All 4 games on the main diamond will be on Daily Dodge TV starting just before 10 a.m. That is your high school update for this Saturday. I'm Wade Bates on 95.3 WBEV.
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4: 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I'm Tim Fisher. We'll start with Major League Baseball, where the Milwaukee Brewers shut out the New York Yankees 6-0 in their series opener at AmFam last night. Jacob Mizrowski picked up the victory, going 6 innings, striking out 11, not giving up a run on just 2 hits. During the first inning, 10 of his pitches were over 100 miles an hour. It takes a lot to get 6 innings to get the win in Major League Baseball, according to skipper Pat Murphy.
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2: A beautiful 54 degrees in Beaver Dam at this time. 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
2: A lot of reasons I feel fortunate in my life. One of them is I've never had to put up with allergies. It is allergy season for many of you good folks out there with the tree pollen levels high across Wisconsin this week, affecting many seasonal allergies. This spring's pollen allergies may have arrived at a normal time toward the end of March. Trends in recent years point to earlier seasons, but things are certainly kicking up around this part of Wisconsin. So while the spring's allergy season arrived at the end of March, weather events have caused varying levels of pollen in the air, and certainly levels have been exacerbated and increased in recent days and weeks. So wish you the very best if you're one of those out there who celebrates, who suffers from allergies. We'll be celebrating some birthday announcements and anniversaries as well next hour here on WBEV. If a friend or a loved one has a special occasion this weekend, you can text that over to me right now. The area code is 920, and then the text line 887-9595.

0: Janet Jackson sashaying her way through this Saturday morning here at 95.3 WBEV. Love will never do without you, Janet Jackson, and WBEV. In a little under an hour from right now, 8:30 this morning, we'll bring you Senior Sound Waves, information for the senior citizens in our listening area, their caregivers, and their loved ones. It's a Senior Sound Wave Saturday morning on WBEV, coming your way at 8:30.
1: ABC News, I'm Chuck Sievertson. A scary moment that turned into an aborted takeoff for a Frontier flight in Denver last night.
2: Cal Frontier 4345, we're stopping on the runway. We just hit somebody. We have an engine fire.
1: 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The airline and airport say one passenger injured, but not seriously. The person on the runway was killed. CDC alerting doctors and health departments of the potential for imported hantavirus cases from the outbreak on the cruise ship now headed to Spain's Canary Islands. They consider it unlikely. The Americans aboard would be flown to a quarantine unit in Omaha. The Iran war ceasefire appears to be holding despite recent attacks. The Persian Gulf nation Bahrain says it arrested 41 people it claims are affiliated with Iran's Revolutionary Guard. Missing from the annual World War II Victory Day parade in Moscow today, where tanks, missiles, and other heavy weapons. Russian officials cite the threat of Ukrainian attacks. This is ABC News.

0: filed over a confrontation at a Racine County youth detention facility. Attorneys for now 16-year-old Anthony Elliott Jr. claim that in May of last year, staff at Jonathan DeGrave Youth Development Center used excessive force while restraining him. This is Wisconsin Radio Network.
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8: Chance for scattered rain showers today. Otherwise, mainly cloudy skies expected. High temperatures reach up to 65. West winds 8 to 15 miles per hour. Lows around 37. Tonight, mainly clear. Highs level off around 58. Tomorrow, mainly sunny. Mainly sunny skies Monday with highs in the upper 50s. Storms likely Tuesday. I'm meteorologist Jennifer Wojcicki on 95.3 WBEV. 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Right now, 50.
5: 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Everything but golf. Wanakee beat Beaver Dam in tennis 6-1 yesterday. The Beaver Dam baseball team got even with Wanakee, scoring a 4-3 win yesterday. Beaver Dam girls soccer action saw Reedsburg outscore the Golden Beavers 2-1. And in softball action, it was Watertown 3, Beaver Dam 1. Also on our WBEV sports schedule this evening, Milwaukee Brewer baseball against the New York Yankees begins with the On Deck Show at 5:35.

0: And during the week, the news department here at WBEV took a few minutes to echo the words of the Beaver Dam Police Department, advising area listeners that there is a text scam out and about, purporting to be the Wisconsin Department of Transportation demanding payment for fines. The police department is asking folks to spread the word. This is not the actual Wisconsin Department of Transportation, who would not be contacting you by text asking you to pay certain amounts for fines. So again, pass that along to your friends and loved ones, maybe senior citizens also, who are often the target of such scams. Speaking of senior citizens, it's a senior citizen Soundwave morning. The program is actually, of course, Senior Soundwaves. 8:30 this morning, it comes your way right here at 95.3 WBEV.
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3: 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It opens in about 9 minutes, and if you're heading on over, temperatures dropped a few more degrees in the last half hour. 50 degrees right now are reading back here in the backyard of WBEV. Our afternoon highs this afternoon, 65 degrees or so under mostly cloudy skies, and don't be surprised.

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The good folks in our weatherology department talking about breezes today, westerly at 8 to 15 miles per hour. But George Benson and Bob Coury just breezing our way through your Saturday morning here on 95.3 WBEV. Jerry Rafferty joining us as well. Coming up on 8 o'clock, we'll have ABC World and National News, followed by another update of your hometown news here at 95.3 FM.

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3: Guns could be sent through the Postal Service under a new Trump administration proposal that cites the Second Amendment. It was prohibited by Congress a century ago unless senders were licensed dealers as an anti-crime effort. Frank Albergo, head of the National Postal Police Union.
4: There's no reason to think that these parcels will be stolen. I mean, mail theft right now is out of control and something needs to be done.
3: Some Democratic attorneys general oppose the plan. Thousands of students worldwide have now regained access to the online learning system Canvas after a cyber attack demanding ransom suddenly shut them out on Thursday.
5: One of my finals yesterday was also based online on Canvas. So our professors were all scrambling. They're trying to switch to paper exams, get them, you know, to us in time, because the finals blocks are very highly structured. So it's really hard to reschedule something like that.
3: St. Anselm College junior Beau Mance. Other schools targeted included Harvard, Columbia, and the U of New Hampshire. Despite the dire humanitarian crisis across the Gaza Strip, a handful of Palestinian surfers are finding joy and relief riding the waves of the territory's Mediterranean coastal waters. So few because there's a shortage of surfboards and the materials needed to fix damaged ones. It's also risky because of Israeli patrols. It's Saturday, May 9th. On this day in 1914, President Woodrow Wilson, acting on a joint congressional resolution, signed a proclamation designating the second Sunday in May as Mother's Day. Chuck Sievertson, ABC News.
6: 50 degrees, our Beaver Dam temperature. We've got some pretty nice morning sunshine out there, though the forecast is saying today is going to be a mostly cloudy kind of day. Possible scattered shower activity is also something we should be aware of. Nothing going to wipe out any outdoor plans that you might have. 50 degrees, as I mentioned right now. We're looking for high temperatures this afternoon here in Dodge County, ranging around that 65 degree mark. And our winds are westerly this morning at 8 to 15 miles per hour. It's the 8 o'clock report here on 95.3 WBEV, and Hometown News comes your way next.
7: From the Daily Dodge News Center, I'm Kevin Haugen. Drivers across Wisconsin are being told to slow down and watch for horse-drawn vehicles on the road. The State Patrol says 165 crashes involving those vehicles in the past 5 years have led to 12 deaths and nearly 200 injuries. Troopers say distracted driving is the biggest factor. They're reminding drivers to keep their distance, pass carefully, and be ready for sudden stops. And if an animal gets spooked, state law says you should stop until it's under control. Officials say sharing the road safely can prevent serious crashes. Most car seats aren't installed correctly, and that can put kids at risk in a crash. Now, families in Waupun can help fix that problem for free. SSM Health and local partners are hosting a car seat safety check event where certified technicians will inspect seats and help install them the right way. Free car seats will also be available for families who qualify. The next event is May 19th at the Waupun Library. Space is limited and you'll need to sign up ahead of time. And your WBEV news continues in just a moment.
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1: Slight chance for scattered rain showers today. Otherwise, cloudy skies expected. High temperatures reach up to 65. Winds out of the northwest, 10 to 15 miles per hour. 37 tonight. Highs level off around 58. Tomorrow, mainly clear skies. Mainly sunny skies Monday with a high of 59. 65, storms likely Tuesday. I'm meteorologist Jennifer Wojcicki on 95.3 WBEV. 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Currently, it's 52 degrees.
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3: It was a beautiful night for high school athletics Friday. Let's take a look at the local scoreboard. We'll start on the girls' soccer pitch where Beaver Dam made the long bus ride to Reedsburg, came away with a 2-1 defeat. Sophia Wirtz scored the Golden Beavers' only goal. Shea Marie Ashley had the assist. Olivia Bates had 13 saves for BD. Wisconsin Heights edged Columbus 2-1. Madison Cooper scored the Cardinals' lone goal, while Lomira fell to Elkhart Lake Glenbula 6-0. Macy Laubenstein, 16 saves for the Lions. Softball last night, Watertown came to town and earned the season split with Beaver Dam, picking up a 3-1 victory. Callie Craig pitched 7 innings in the circle, struck out 12 to earn the victory. Maddie Bryant drove in the Golden Beavers' lone run. Dodgeland Houston, an 8-1 winner over Lords. Haley Miller had a home run for Dodgeland Houston. Mark Kazan doubles up Cambria Friesland, 6-3. Erica Huerta had 3 RBI for the Hornets. Winnebago Lutheran scored 12 times in the 7th to beat Mayville 21-3. Lil Mansueto went 3-for-3, a double and 3 RBI for Mayville. Waupun 14-2 over Laconia in 5 innings. Alexis Babish hit a home run, doubled, and drove in 3 for the Warriors. Baseball, Beaver Dam edged Wanakee last night 4-3. Ashton Seifert went 2-for-3, a double and 2 RBI for the Golden Beavers, while Horicon 18-0 over Wayland in 5 innings. Jay Graven went 2-for-3, a double and 3 RBI for the Marshmen. Watertown 6-1 over DeForest. Davis Cashin 3-for-4, a couple of doubles and 3 runs scored, while Columbus was a 10-9 winner over Mayville. Brady Valesky 2-for-3, 2 RBI for Columbus. Tanner Schneider went 3-for-5 with a home run and 2 RBI for Mayville. Laconia 18-6 beats Mark Kazan. Bowen Laper had 2 RBI for the Hornets. Dodgeland Houston 23-0 over Kingdom Prep in 5 innings. Kipton Walter had 4 RBI for DH. Boys tennis, so Wanakee beats Beaver Dam 6-1. Lazar Heinzen in number 3 singles picked up the only win for the Golden Beavers. Golf, Beaver Dam was 7th at the Badger Large Meet at Milton. Garrett Betcher a 77. Owen Stotts an 80. Jackson Kladowski a 94. James Bader a 96. Caleb Elvin, a 98. Beaver Dam Track competed at the 10-team event at Madison Memorial last night. Junior Lucy Gonzalez was 2nd in the 100-meter hurdles and the high jump. Morgan Meritz was 4th in the triple jump. Huge meet at Arrowhead today. Select qualifiers from Beaver Dam will compete in the event featuring over 100 teams from across the state of Wisconsin. Beaver Dam High School is hosting an 8-game softball slamboree today, with 4 games on each of the JV and the new varsity field. Some of the best teams in the state will be here if you want to head over there. Action gets underway at 10 o'clock. Beaver Dam plays Oconomowoc at 2:30 and Adams Friendship at 4:45. All 4 games on the main diamond will be on Daily Dodge TV starting just before 10 a.m. That is your high school update for this Saturday. I'm Wade Bates on 95.3 WBEV.
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5: Wisconsin Radio Network Sports reporting guy Tim Fisher will start with Major League Baseball, where the Milwaukee Brewers shut out the New York Yankees 6-0 in their series opener at AmFam last night. Jacob Mizrowski picked up the victory, going 6 innings, striking out 11, not giving up a run on just 2 hits. During the first inning, 10 of his pitches were over 100 miles an hour. It takes a lot to get 6 innings to get the win in Major League Baseball, a

0: the lottery since 2016. I'm Tim Fisher, Wisconsin Radio Network Sports.
1: The clinic on May 2nd, it was from 11 to 2. That kind of block was a period where community members could bring in damaged household items, textiles, bikes, and various other items were brought in as well to be repaired. And these items were repaired by a group of skilled volunteers that we brought in from the community, and we called them fixers.
2: So these were both students and also members of the community who were fixing up items and clothing items as well. Is that correct?
1: So students were kind of just volunteering, and we set up the event and got all the like background stuff coordinated. And then community members were brought in with skills to be fixing these items.
2: Tell us why. Who organized this? What was the purpose behind UW-Stevens Point putting on this Fix-It clinic last Saturday?
1: So this was an event hosted by, obviously, UW-Stevens Point students. All of us are waste management students, so it was kind of part of our capstone project for our degree. And then we kind of partnered with Recycling Connections, a nonprofit, to also kind of bring in more people and just get the idea out there. This event is amazing. It's such a great opportunity to, you know, bring people together and keep items out of the landfill is the main purpose. And then also just helping bring back those, like, skills of using your hands, being able to take things apart and look inside and figure out what's wrong, not just, you know, throw it out. So it's super great.
2: Oh, that's wonderful. Not only the recycling aspect of it, but also reminding people that those kinds of repair and fix-it skills actually do exist in the world, and maybe we should try to hone them a little bit more.
1: Yes, it was so great. Like, I was watching all the volunteers and just trying to get as much info as I could, and so that maybe one day, you know, if I have something, you know, then I can try to fix it or, you know, figure it out.
2: What were one of the or two of the most unusual items that people brought in that maybe you weren't expecting? Was there something like that?
1: Somebody brought in a sewing machine, so I guess that's not, I wouldn't say unusual, but it was really neat to see it taken apart. And I mean, the guy that was working on it, one of the volunteers, did an amazing job, and that was really neat.
2: Besides the post promotion here on WBEV, Kara, what other responsibility, what was your involvement?
1: So I kind of helped set up the venue. I did some kind of outreach in the community, and then all the other students as well. We kind of put up posters, and we're just doing the best that we could to get the idea out there and to get as many attendees as possible.
2: So this was part of your capstone project. Is there going to be more? Will there be another Fix-It clinic? What is there a future to the UW-Stevens Point Fix-It clinic from last week?
1: We're really hoping. It sounds like next year there's going to be another group of students coming in this class that's going to hopefully take it on as well and just keep improving the attendance and make the event greater next year.
2: Kara, a pleasure speaking with you. Thanks so much for getting up on a Saturday morning to tell our Dodge County listeners. A Fix-It clinic that was held up at UW-Stevens Point. I just thought it was such a great idea, and I so much appreciate you being on with me this morning. Have a great weekend.
1: You as well. Thank you.
2: You bet. Again, wonderful lady, Kara Coogie. She's a student at UW-Stevens Point, and I heard about this Fix-It clinic that they had last weekend, and I'm a recycling nut. So I wanted to get the word out to folks here in Dodge County as well about an idea such as this. That's our Saturday Spotlight for this morning here on WBEV. The Senior Soundwaves program for this weekend comes your way in just 2 minutes.
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4: 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This is the show where we help seniors and their loved ones be in the know. We discuss some of the issues that affect our seniors and some practical solutions to the challenges they face. I'm Matt Thompson, and I'm so happy you're with us today.
5: Good morning. You have us here with Senior Soundwaves this morning. Our guest speaker today is our chairman for Visiting Angels Central Wisconsin. He is also the volunteer president for our Senior Expo Council, and we are going to have him talk to us today about the upcoming expos here.
6: Thank you, Yadir. I'm very excited about our upcoming expo. I think it's going to be the best one yet. We've been gradually gaining more and more visitors. Last year was a record, and I think this year we're going to really blow it away. So I'd like to remind everybody that the Senior Expo is going to be held at the fairgrounds in Fond du Lac at the venue, the main venue there for our types of events. And it's going to be May 12th. We start at 9 a.m. We're going to go till 1 o'clock. I was just talking to Nick about this, that we've only have one booth open. So if you're looking to become an exhibitor at the Senior Expo, I'm happy to say, we only have one booth available. Now this shows the popularity growth that we've had in the last couple of years. We started a few years ago with very little publicity or knowledge, and then gradually we're getting more and more visitors. So we really invite you to come. Now, who is you? Who should come? Well, if you're a senior, by means, come to the Senior Expo. If you know a senior, please come to the Senior Expo. Maybe you're providing care or some type of help with one of your parents or a sibling or a neighbor. And you're going to find we have over 40 exhibitors there with a number of different types of services that they provide, not just senior care services, but home services, home repair services, insurance. Our platinum sponsor is the Manor at the Meadows, and they've been very proud of the new addition that they've made to their little community there. And so please come and meet them and talk to Diane and her staff about ways that she can serve a loved one that you have.
7: Jump in here, Yadira, if
5: yes,
7: I could.
5: Yes, I was going to say, Diane, sure. There, she definitely does have a nice facility, and that addition is wonderful. So definitely encourage the community to go and check that out before mm-hmm. you come visit us at the expo.
7: Tom, it's Tuesday. It's May 12th, and I'm on the website right now, SeniorExpoCouncil.com. People can look at the current exhibitors that are coming that day, right? And this is a spinoff of a couple of popular expos that take place a little bit later in the year. The Beaver Dam Expo, the first one,
6: yes,
7: right? Then the Waupun Expo. Now the Fond du Lac Expo
6: right.
7: comes into play here. So
6: yes. Yeah, Beaver Dam, that we've had an expo there for over 20 years, and that has been wildly successful. And then Waupun, about 7-8 years ago, we started that one, and now we're meeting at the Waupun Community Center. So Beaver Dam's going to be June 10th, and October 1st is going to be the Waupun Senior Expo. Of course, the one that we're talking about right now is right here in Fond du Lac, May 12th. And for example, there's going to be a Bratfest lunch.
7: Okay.
6: That's going to start at 11.

0: 7:30. There's going to be two bingos. And we always know that's a popular event. So we're going to have one bingo at 9:30 and one at 11:30. And another, we'd like to have a few brief presentations if possible too. And I'm excited about the one this year. It's with the Fond du Lac Sheriff's Department. And they're going to be talking about ways that you can safely use the internet and protect your finances as well. So I know that's going to be very popular and also entertaining. Mm-hmm. So the gentleman who's going to handle this for the Sheriff's Department is engaging and willing to answer questions. I mean, they're just so kind and very concerned that we stay safe.
1: Talk a lot about senior scams and how people like to take advantage of seniors and that senior demographic. They'll place calls pretending to be your son or your daughter, your grandson, your granddaughter, and I need money, I need this, I need that. And it's very, very, number one, believable, number two, disturbing, and number three, a lot of it has to do with AI too and the ways they can manipulate this.
0: It is. Yes, that's correct. And so to protect ourselves, there are easy ways to protect ourselves, but we just have to be aware of it. Now that I'm 71, I get some of these emails, and I appreciate that. If some of our older friends, maybe they're not that familiar with the internet, and they're trusting of people, and they may think this is a legitimate request, or they'll tell you, they'll alert you about something's wrong with one of the accounts you have, and they're not even from the company that's providing that service. So this will be a very important presentation.
1: All right, that's taking place as well, part of the Fond du Lac Senior Expo. Again, it's on the way May 12th from 9 until 1 at the Expo Center. Do you have a list, Tom, or some knowledge of some of the great vendors that will be there if we want to give some specifics out there?
0: I do. I mentioned the Manor at the Meadows and the wonderful services. They're our platinum sponsor. Visiting Angels of Fond du Lac is one of our gold sponsors, and of course Udyr talks about them and Jennifer, which, by the way, I want to say that it's such a pleasure to hand over our senior Soundwaves baby over to Udyr and Jennifer. They've done a great job and represent us in a tremendous way. So kudos, Udyr. You're very welcome. Well deserved. It's awesome. And we know too from our experience that with Udyr and Jennifer, they were care coordinators for us before they became active in client coordination. And the love and the heart that they had for the community is very encouraging, wonderful. There's also the Harbor Haven Health and Rehab. That's a wonderful community that provides a variety of services to people, and they're our other gold sponsor. And then we have exhibitors such as Hearing Life of Fond du Lac, talking about hearing care. And by the way, they're going to be doing hearing screenings at the expo, free, of course. So that's been very popular, and it's fun to see the people lined up who want to get some hearing screenings, but it's very, very important that we do, that are aware of our hearing health. Yes. There's also Complete Care, Energy Services, McNamara and Thiel, Oasis, Tundraland coming down from Green Bay talking about their services. So those are a variety of different services that we have. Then I mentioned some services like All-American Gutter Protection. That's not just related to seniors. That's anybody who has a home and has gutters. And What might you need done? They'd be happy to give you a free assessment.
1: They don't want to go on the roof.
0: That's right.
1: Right?
0: Yes.
1: They don't want to dig the leaves out of the gutters there.
0: Yes.
1: Why not, right?
0: You're right. I gave up climbing on my roof now a couple years ago.
1: Well.
0: And I'd rather hire somebody to do that.
1: Exactly.
0: I used to be a roofer years ago, but now I don't get up there anymore. Comfort Keepers is another great company that provides home care similar to Visiting Angels. We may be competitors, but we encourage all vendors to come and join us, and it creates a great camaraderie. Even if we're quote-unquote competitors, we're really not, because we're both trying to serve our community, which is underserved. More people need home care than ever before, and so the more, the better for our neighbors. Heartland Hospice And again, hospice is a word that in my years of experience, I've

0: seen more and more positive knowledge among our neighbors as to what is hospice. It used to be a forbidden word almost. Mm-hmm. You don't talk about it. I don't want anything to do with that, was the thought of many people. But if you're unsure about what hospice care, come to the expo and talk to those companies like Heartland that provide hospice care. Another long-time exhibitor of the expo is Lamer's Tour and Travel. I think our older people like to travel.
1: Well, they like to take a bus trip.
0: They sure do. Yes, exactly. They do, right? And so let's talk about fun stuff, too. And that's something we can do at the expo. Oh, and another one, Mad City Windows and Baths. Again, if your house has not been remodeled or this is something that you want to get taken care of, another great service that is available for you.
1: And now is the perfect time to do something like that with spring here, right? Maybe you work through winter. Maybe had some of those drafts coming in. Now it's time to do that.
0: That's a great suggestion. Great reminder. Thank you, Nick. Another exhibitor that, again, has been a strong promoter of the Senior Expo is New Medical Center.
1: Yeah.
0: They're out of Waupun. And they're going to be our platinum sponsor at the Waupun Senior Expo in October. And they offer tremendous services and are very interesting to visit because it's a little bit different take on medical care. Mm-hmm. It's a more of a, I don't know if holistic is the right word, but it's a full service

0: downsize a little bit, and they'll kind of transition that path for you too, right?
1: Yes, that's exactly their purpose, yeah. And they're happy to talk to people about it. That's why they want to get their message out there, and coming to the Senior Expo is a great way to do that.
2: Yeah, no, yeah. These resources are awesome. Some of them also help with, of course, the packing and unpacking, mm-hmm. so they won't leave until everything is unpacked and settled. Some of them also help with auctioning, so when they're getting ready to part ways with their special belongings, you know, there's options. They can put those up in auction and make sure that it goes to another person that's going to cherish it just as much as they did.
0: Yeah. 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Should we take a break?
1: Sounds good.
0: All right. 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
2: Welcome back to Senior Soundwaves. We are here today with Chairman of Visiting Angels, Tom Thompson, which I did realize that I forgot to mention earlier, so... Guys, Tom Thompson is the chairman here for Visiting Angels, and we just want to talk a little more about Visiting Angels and what we do out here in the community.
1: That's right. That sounds good.
2: All right. Well, just to get started with Visiting Angels, so I myself been with Visiting Angels for 4 years, and it's just been a wonderful journey being able to come out and just share the resources that we have available out here in the community, connecting with those in need. Not just seniors, we are connecting with the family. So it is those daughters, sons that are reaching out to us, and we just hold a passion sharing those resources and helping.
1: Yes.
2: We provide supportive home care assistance, and we've been doing it here in the area for...
1: Since 2015, yes.
2: And it's your baby, Tom. You created this. You had a vision, and we're here to support that. You want to tell us how you got started here with Visiting Angels and how you became the president of the Senior Expo Council.
1: Okay, well, now, I don't know if we have a long enough program for me to tell my story there. But just very briefly, I'll try. For about 40 years, I was in the hearing care business. So the company that's Hearing Life, previously we were called Avada Audiology and Hearing Care. And then the owners of that, I was one of the original owners of Avada. We sold our interest to another company that became Hearing Life. And so we have a very close relationship, but I'm no longer part of the company. I purposely sold my interest in the company. So I had some time left in my life. I thought, okay, my children couldn't become stockholders in my previous company. That was just one of the rules that us partners had made. But I wanted an opportunity where my children could be co-owners with me in the company. So in the transition from when I left the hearing care business to Visiting Angels, I just started searching possibly other avenues of care. I had some friends that actually were caregivers, and that kind of, okay, caregiving, that's interesting. And that deals with the seniors. For 40 years in the hearing care business, I was dealing with seniors mainly. Mm-hmm. So I thought, okay, that sounds like

0: nice transition. And then the more I talked about it or thought about it and heard about it, I heard a Visiting Angels ad on the radio. And I thought, I'm going to give them a call. And my son TJ and I ended up going down to Florida to a meeting to introduce us to the company. And we were very impressed. And so I shared it with the rest of my family. So two of my children, Matthew, and who's now the president, Matthew is now our president, and TJ, joined right at the beginning. And then gradually over the next couple years, Luke and Megan joined as shareholders as well, with Visiting Angels. So we started in 2015 with zero clients and learning quite a bit about the home care industry. Yeah. Okay, and then now we've grown quite remarkably.
1: Massively.
0: Very proud. Yes.
1: We're over 13 counties here, is that
0: right? That's right. Yes, exactly. And we've been able to add staff like Yadira and Jen, who go talk to people who refer to us and let them know about our mission and what we're trying to accomplish, helping our neighbors here in these 13 counties. Yes. Yep.
2: You talk about mission, Tom. Could you just, or Yadira, could you just lay a brush about your mission and what your purpose is within the company and what you talk about every day?
1: Yes. So our mission is to help our seniors age in place with dignity and the right support. So just being able to address individual needs to be able to have them live comfortably in their home how they desire, as long as they possibly can.
0: And our goal is to provide an outstanding experience, and that is actually part of our mission. So, but who? We want, our clients, the people we're serving, to have an outstanding experience. We want their family to have an outstanding experience. The other thing we add to our mission is we want our caregivers
1: absolutely
0: to have an outstanding experience. I don't include in the mission the owners or the management staff. It's our clients, their family, and our caregivers. And we know that in our industry, nationwide, there's a shortage of caregivers. And so we want to let caregivers know that we really feel they're an integral part of our business. The ownership, we're just kind of fluff. It's the caregivers and our clients that's the most important thing. And so we think of an inverted pyramid. You know, you think of sometimes a business pyramid where the top of the pyramid is where the owners and management are. We feel like they're at the bottom, the owners. I'm at the bottom. My job is to serve the rest of the administrative staff. Their job is to serve our caregivers. Of course, our caregivers serve our clients.
1: Yes.
2: Talk about some of the different programming options that are available for people to age with dignity within their own home. What do you offer that your caregivers, what do your caregivers offer, I should say, to your clients?
0: Put it simply, we view that every assessment that we perform on whether or not we can help somebody is like a fingerprint. You just can't stamp out, okay, we've got this program for this group of people and this for them. So every care, care plan is going to be unique. So we'll serve people from anywhere from 10 hours a week to 168 hours a week. So they can get care as low as 3 hours a day or 24 hours a day. And we can fit into any plan in that range.
1: And then just to add to that, we are now down to 2 hours a week that we're able to assist now our clients, which is awesome. That allows, that opens up the door to more because they're able to come in for those that just need that personal care assistance for those showers or bathing. So we're able to come in just that once a week for that. We can provide those personal cares. And as Tom said, it's an individualized care plan. We meet with the family and we address what are their weaknesses and what are their strengths and how we can best support that.
0: Well said, Yadira. Thank you for that correction.
1: I just want people to know they can come to us for as little as 2 hours.
0: Right. You're right. Yes.
2: So when you do an assessment, okay, you come into the home, right? And usually is someone with their loved one at the time for the assessment just to get another set of ears and eyes on it?
0: Exactly. For example,

0: sometimes a child might be a power of attorney or power of medical care or a close relationship with helping mom or dad with these decisions. So for sure, we want to have as many family members as they want at the assessment so that it's a team decision.
1: Mm. And sometimes when people are reaching for care, they don't do it in such a way that they're going to ask right away for care, right? So to get to your point, a supplement of a son or daughter in there would add to the conversation of maybe the person needing care will, not be dishonest, but just not tell everything in the entire story. So, well, mom, actually, it's this, or dad, actually, it's that. So that makes it all the more important, right?
0: Exactly. And some of our clients, most of them, they've never been complainers in their life.
1: Mm.
0: They're used to doing things for their family, for themselves, for their spouse.
1: I don't need help.
0: Yeah, right? Exactly. Mm-hmm. Right. And that's admirable when you're able to do it. But then gradually that ability could weaken, and it's hard to admit, I do need help. So to hear have loved ones say, yes, mom, dad, no, this would be very helpful. We can help them to see it from the eyes of their family, who may be aware even more than before they themselves realize they need help.
1: So how does someone schedule an assessment? What's the process by which they do it?
2: They can reach out to us either online, or they can just call our main office line number. We have a wonderful intake rep, Kira, and she is ready to take that call on the spot. If not, she's getting back to you with less than 15 minutes. What she does is she'll just look at our schedule, look at the client's availability and or the prospect, the person reaching out to us, and we can get that scheduled for them. It's a free home consultation. And we can get that in as soon as the same day if needed for them.
0: And one thing I wanted to mention too is, we call them clients on our end because we're a non-medical home care. So we don't call the people we help our patients. They're not our patients, they're our clients. And then we work very closely with home health care organizations who will maybe typically provide a nurse, say. Maybe the nurse gets in there once a week, maybe once every couple weeks. They can't provide the 24-hour care that we can. So we cooperate very closely with hospice organizations, a medical clinic that might be involved, and home health care companies. So I just wanted to make that, in case somebody's hearing this and say, well, that business, a client sounds kind of business-like. Well, that's because we don't want to confuse people with thinking that we're home health care. We're non-medical.
2: Yes, sir. Absolutely.
1: Getting back to the Fond du Lac Senior Expo, you'll be there. Visiting Angels will be there at a booth space for people to talk to, right?
0: Yes. And if you haven't been to our expos, you'll be pleasantly surprised when you walk in and you see the nice curtained off booths, how organized it is. We have a company that we've worked with for years who sets up our expo and then takes it down. There's a lot of work to set up the booths, the curtaining, and give it a very pleasant atmosphere. And so, we'll be there for sure.
1: Tom, give us a one final good push about the event itself, kind of run through the different events at the expo itself, the date, the time, as we kind of recircle this thing here for people that are just tuning in.
0: You got it. Tuesday, May 12th. We start at 9. We run until 1. We close at 1. We're going to have about 41, 42 exhibitors there. Like I mentioned, we only have one booth available. And I'm really proud of our return exhibitors and new exhibitors. Again, there's going to be two bingos. There's going to be a brat fest. And then it's free entry, so there's no charge. We're just asking you to fill out a little registration slip. That's just a way for us to count how many people have visited us, because we like to keep track of that every year. And it's just, the people that are going to meet you at the booths too, they are professional communicators. So they're there to want to tell you their story and their mission. And last year, I can remember having so many people thank us on the way out. That

0: they really enjoyed visiting and coming to the expo. So we'd love to have you share that experience with us.
1: On the website right now at SeniorExpoCouncil.com. Get a play-by-play of all the exhibitors that will be there. Lunch will be available for purchase, right?
0: Yes. Mm-hmm. Well, actually, we're going to provide free lunch for the first 200
1: That's
0: people.
1: Right. Okay.
0: Yes.
1: Very
0: yes.
1: good.
0: Yep.
1: That's sponsored by the Manor at the Meadows.
0: That's correct.
1: And the Walk to End Alzheimer's there,
0: yes.
1: too. Right?
0: Yep.
1: Okay. Yadira, comments in closing? What do you think?
2: Well, I'm excited. I will definitely be there. So just come see us. Come gather all the resources that you need out here.
0: Thank you. Yes. We'll see you at the expo.
2: Okay. Thank you, Tom, for joining us today and just letting us know about the expos coming up.
0: Thank you, Yadira. Happy to be here.
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5: From ABC News, I'm Chuck Sievertson. An update on this top story. They slammed the brakes on a jetliner bound for Los Angeles, a boarding takeoff from Denver last night. A scary moment, tragedy, and for the moment, a mystery.
6: 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We just hit somebody. 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
5: 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Frontier Airlines and Denver International Airport say all aboard were evacuated. Transportation Secretary Sean Duffy says the person on the runway hit by the Frontier plane had breached an airport security fence. Preliminary reports say 12 people were hurt, with 5 taken to the hospital. Doctors and health departments around the U.S. are receiving an alert from the CDC to be aware of the potential for imported hantavirus cases from the outbreak on the cruise ship in the Atlantic. They consider it unlikely. The ship arrives at Spain's Canary Islands tomorrow. ABC's Maggie Rulli's there, saying Americans aboard will be flown to a quarantine unit in Omaha.
8: Those repatriation flights could start landing as soon as tonight. The goal here, guys, is to get everyone off that ship and home before Tuesday, when bad weather is supposed to hit.
5: Iran ceasefire update from ABC News senior White House correspondent Selena Wang.
9: The U.S. is still waiting for Iran's answer on those peace talks. The president had said a response was supposed to come last night, but as of now, nothing. And Iran's foreign ministry is now saying they're not bound by America's deadlines.
5: A change at the annual Victory Day parade in Moscow today, commemorating the defeat of Nazi Germany in World War II. For the first time in nearly two decades, the parade did not feature tanks, missiles, and other heavy weapons. Russian officials say the additional security is in response to the threat of Ukrainian attacks. In his speech, Russian President Putin expressed confidence Russia will win the war. For the first time, the parade featured North Korean troops who fight alongside Russians in Ukraine. You're listening to ABC News.
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5: The Vatican is sending new signals about how it intends to minister to LGBTQ Catholics in the Pope Leo era. This after Pope Francis ushered in a notable welcome. Pope Leo recently said he believed the Church's teachings on social justice, equality, and freedom were far more important than its teaching on sexual morality. Use of electric vehicles in Africa is surging, led by Ethiopia with over 100,000. Soaring prices and fuel shortages are leading countries to opt for cleaner and cheaper transportation. With a chance of triple-digit temperatures in the West beginning tomorrow, volunteers at the Red Cross like Eddie Zamora in Central

0: Central California say these folks in particular should be careful.
1: People that work in agriculture, for instance, that work outdoors, athletes, students that are outside, and also older adults, those are people that we can definitely check in on.
0: The Red Cross recommends limiting time outdoors and drinking water every 20 minutes to stay hydrated. A new year-long trial of drone delivery over the East River between New York and New Jersey is underway by the Port Authority. The goal is faster delivery of small packages, including medical devices.
2: This is a pretty modest trial that we're going to focus on 1 year over one very specific corridor. But a six-minute flight on a drone could take away a 30-minute trip that a cargo van might otherwise need.
0: James Greenway, a remote pilot with the UK-based Skyports Drone Services, is helping run the trial. Chuck Sievertson, ABC News.
3: Slight chance for scattered rain showers. Today, otherwise cloudy skies expected. High temperatures reach up to 65. Winds out of the northwest, 10 to 15 miles per hour. 37 tonight. Highs level off around 58. Tomorrow, mainly clear skies. Mainly sunny skies Monday with a high of 59. 65, storms likely Tuesday. I'm meteorologist Jennifer Wojcicki on 95.3 WBEV. 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
5: And empowered I feel. 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
6: Good morning. My number is 920-382-7813. I have a 2002 Chevy S10 for sale, $1,500. Runs good. And I have a Simplicity riding lawnmower, 17 horse. Runs good for $200. And my number again is 920-382-7813.
5: Before I let you go, that was a Chevy. Give me the model again.
6: You're breaking up.
5: So were you. That's right. What? It was a Chevy F10. Is that what you said?
6: Yes, Chevy S10.
5: Okay. Thank you so much for calling this morning, being caller number one here on the Want Ads. Again, the phone number, if you're interested in either of those two items, 2002 Chevy or the Simplicity riding mower. His phone number is 920-382-7813. Again, caller number one's phone number, the area code, 920-382-7813. Back to the phones for caller number two. Welcome to the Want Ads this morning.
7: Good morning. Good morning.
5: Go right ahead. You're on the air.
7: Okay. 608-347-8054. I have a HydroStream boat, a speed boat. It's a 17-foot. There's no motor. It's a HydroStream Vector. I also have a Wyon dual quad high-rise polished intake for a big block Chevy, and I also have a set of hooker headers, fender well headers for a 66 Nova, and then I have a Speed Flow commercial airless house sprayer or painting sprayer. And like, once again, my cell phone number is 608-347-8054.
5: Thanks so much, caller two. Pleasure having you with me today on the Want Ads. The speedboat, the Chevy intake, the header for the 66 Nova, and also the sprayer, all from caller number two, whose phone number, 608-347-8054. 347-8054. It's a Saturday want ads. Good morning, caller three. Welcome to WBEV.
8: Good morning. My phone number is 920-319-1913. And I still have the mini hostas for sale. And they can call for more information about the mini hostas at 920-319-1913.
5: Sounds like a great spring thing to do. Thanks for calling and being with me today on the Want Ads. She was caller three. The mini hostas for sale. Her phone number, 920-319-1913. I'm going to pause for just a moment. Phone lines are open. I did want to ask you, my loyal Want Ads listeners, to please do me a favor. If this morning you are trying to get through to the Want Ads and are having any technical difficulties, if you're getting some error messages or you can't get through to the Want Ads this morning, first thing I'd like to ask you to do is I'd like you to try again. Please try a couple of times. We've had some intermittent problems. A couple of people said they have not been able to call me this morning, and other people have been able to get through. So, if you call the Want Ads and have any problems, hang up, try a second time. That's my first request. And if you have had any difficulties, I would please ask you to do me a further favor and send a quick text message to our talk and text line indicating that you had a problem and what the problem was. Okay? I'm fearful that we're not getting as many calls this morning because we're having some people who are having some difficulty getting through. If you, and I'm pointing to you out there with those gorgeous blue eyes of yours, and that wonderful blonde hair, and that great cutoff t-shirt, I'm just making this up. If you are one of those trying to join me on the Want Ads and you're having telephone difficulty, try a second time and then please text a quick description of your difficulty to 920-887-9595. Let's get back to the phones. Folks, getting through this morning on WBEV. Caller 4, welcome to the Want Ads.
9: Yeah, good morning. I have a couple things. I have a riding lawnmower. It's a 42-inch cut, hydrostatic, 19 horse. Runs super, looks good. I'm asking $450 for that. It's hydrostatic. And I have two Toros push lawnmower. They're both self-propel. Both got bags on them. One's a pull start, runs super. The other one's you just push a button and it's off running. And then I have a nice little trailer you hook on your vehicle or your Harley or whatever. It's got a top to it. You open it up, put stuff in it, and close it up. Very nice shape. And then I got some really nice bikes. They can call me for information for that. And my number is 262-433-0549. And then one more thing. I am looking for an upright freezer, a small one. Upright freezer.
5: Give us that phone number again.
9: 262-433-0549. And thanks for taking my call.
5: Oh, you betcha. Thank you for calling the Want Ads. He was caller four, and four for sale items. Start there. The riding mower, the two Toro push mowers, the trailer, and the bikes. And then he's looking for an upright freezer, small one, he said. Caller four's phone number, 262-433-0549. My phone number here at the Want Ads, if you'd like to join the action, 885-4446. Caller 5, welcome to WBEV. You're on the Want Ads.
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2: Correct.
1: Perfect. Thank you. Have a great day and welcome. Hopefully get some callers for that 14-foot boat with trailer being offered by caller 6, the phone number 920-210-1123. 920-210-1123. Couple of things. I have one talk and text line item. I've got a mailbag item, and I've got a bunch of rummage sales, which are taking place next weekend. And a lot of people send in cards for that. We're going to get that on the air. We're going to do that in the second half hour. Any phone calls that I get for this weekend's rummage sales, and then the whole spate of rummage sales that are in my hand, which are coming up next weekend, we will include in one great big rummage sale roundup in the second half of the program. So if you are a rummage sale fan, don't go away. We'll have plenty for you a little later in the show. Good morning. Welcome to the Want Ads. You're on WBEV.
3: Yes, good morning. Telephone number is 920-885-4214. I have burning barrels for sale. They're all cut out. The sides are drilled for draft. They're all ready to go. Telephone number 920-885-4214.
1: All they need to do is give you a call and then drop in a match, right?
3: Right.
1: All right. Take care. Have a good Saturday. The burning barrels are available from my caller number 7 today. The area code 920. And then here's the phone number, 885-4214. 885-4214. How about a brief break from the action on the want ads for these very important reminders? Again, you're welcome to give me a call with items to sell, buy, trade, and give away, or let me know about that rummage sale you're in the midst of at 920-885-4446.
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1: Okay, what's the phone number?
0: 920-485-2902.
1: With the noise in the background, I was not sure I made out the phone number. Please repeat the phone number for me once.
0: 920-485-2902.
1: Now I can let you go. Thanks. By the way, these wooden chairs, are these large ones, just the fold-up kind?
0: Well, they're not large at all. I mean, they're like, you know, you can put them at a kitchen table or outside or okay. Whatever.
1: Sounds great. Thanks for calling. We have we have some wooden chairs, five to be exact, being offered by caller 8 this morning, whose phone number, the area code is 920. Here's that number again, 485-2902. 485-2902. To the talk and text line we go. For sale, kids' riding toys with a battery tricycle, which is like new. 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The number to call if you're interested in those kids' riding toys. Good morning. You're caller 9 on the Want Ads. You're on WBEV.
2: Yeah, this is 920-296-1957. I have for sale a 102 IH Cub Cadet ride-on lawnmower. New battery. I think it's got about a 40-inch deck. Asking 700 or best officer. I also have a 14-foot Thompson boat with a homemade trailer and a 5-horse power Johnson. It's a 2-cylinder. It's an older one, but it's been overhauled. It's completely fiberglass, so it doesn't leak a drop. Asking $500. 296-1957. Thank you very much.
1: Thank you for doing such a great job on the call this morning. He was caller 9, and caller 9 had the 102 IH Cub Cadet riding mower and the 14-foot Thompson boat, the trailer, and the Johnson motor. 296-1957 is your way of getting in touch with caller 9 if you want to pursue the riding mower or the boat and equipment. Again, caller 9's phone number, 920-296-1957. It's the WBEV Want Ads. Good morning, caller 10. You're on the air.
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1: Perfect. Then you have a great Saturday, and thanks so much for joining me today on WBEV's Want Ads. He was caller 10 with that Craftsman weed eater. Just love the name of a weed eater. I hate weeds. My mom and my wife, and everybody always wants me to pick them. I'd rather just have a weed eater do it. 296-7233. Call him right now. Get ahead of me in the phone queue. Kidding. Caller 10 is selling the Craftsman weed eater, and his phone number is 296-7233. How about a brief timeout for these messages while I invite you, my loyal listeners, to call the Want Ads this morning at 885-4446.
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2: 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I want to take just a moment out to a quick programming note. This morning we had Senior Sound Waves on the air. We will return to our WBEV Party Line interview schedule next week, when my guest at 8:30 will be the president of the Mid-Continent Railway Museum over North Freedom, Andy Spinelli, on the phone with me on Party Line next Saturday at 8:30. Find out about it's a gem of a place to go and visit, Mid-Continent Railway Museum. Details with Andy Spinelli next Saturday morning at 8:30 here on WBEV. I do want to take a moment out to also mention a different programming note. This one coming up much, much sooner. The Milwaukee Brewers and New York Yankees are on the air here on WBEV this evening, and our on-deck show will get underway starting at 5:35. Great pitching matchup with Kyle Harrison going to the mound for the Milwaukee Brewers and Cam Schlittler, a youngster for the New York Yankees. These two pitchers come in tonight. Cam Schlittler has a ERA so far this season of 1.52. Kyle Harrison, almost as good, 2.12. Looks like it might be a pitcher's duel coming up this evening. We will hope for that second victory in the weekend series against the Yankees by the Milwaukee Brewers. Again, we on 95.3 WBEV have the on-deck show scheduled for you at 5:35. We are getting fewer phone calls this morning than is normally the case. And that could be because the sun is shining out there so gorgeously. Maybe everyone is out just taking a nice Saturday morning stroll. Maybe it's because this is Mother's Day weekend and you've got all kinds of plans with Mom and don't really have time to give Bob Khoury a call over at WBEV. If either of those facts is the case, have a wonderful walk. And tell your mom happy Mother's Day on my behalf as well. If, on the other hand, you are someone who's out there listening to WBEV, but is trying to call our studio line this morning, 885-4446, but experiencing some difficulty, since I have had only 10 people get through this morning, I'm thinking that is a distinct possibility. Again, if you cannot get through by phone, here's what I want you to do. Go to the talk and text line, 920-887-9595. Tell me what it is you wanted to advertise. I will get it on the air for you this morning, I promise. And then also jot a note that you had some difficulty getting through by phone today. So again, if there are any listeners out there experiencing connectivity issues to WBEV, my apologies. Text me the info and let me know that you are experiencing such difficulty. Oh, let's take a time out. There's a lot going on around the nation and the world, and ABC is going to send you out the quick headline versions of what those things are.
3: ABC News, I'm Chuck Sievertson. More on the aborted takeoff last night in Denver due to a Frontier Airlines jet hitting a person on the runway.
4: South Frontier 4345, we're stopping on the runway. We just hit somebody. We have an engine fire.
3: The tower radios from ATC.com, all aboard were evacuated. The Airport and Transportation Secretary Sean Duffy say the person on the runway had jumped an airport security fence. No word who it was. Several injuries. President Trump has said a response from Iran on resuming peace talks was supposed to come last night, but so far, nothing. An alert's going out to doctors and health departments from the CDC to be aware of the potential for imported hantavirus cases from the outbreak on the cruise ship in the Atlantic. They consider it unlikely. A change from decades of tradition at the annual World War II Victory Parade in Moscow today. It did not feature tanks, missiles, and other heavy weapons.

0: Russian officials cite the threat of Ukrainian attacks. This is ABC News.
1: Slight chance for scattered rain showers today. Otherwise, cloudy skies expected. High temperatures reach up to 65. Winds out of the northwest, 10 to 15 miles per hour. 37 tonight. Highs level off around 58. Tomorrow, mainly clear skies. Mainly sunny skies Monday with a high of 59. 65, storms likely Tuesday. I'm meteorologist Jennifer Wojcicki on 95.3 WBEV. 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
2: 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It's our Want Ads program on a sunny Saturday. Everyone's out there doing their yard work and their we are having a quiet morning this morning. 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

0: 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And lastly, here again in Beaver Dam, Thursday through Saturday, sale at W7612 Danielle Drive, 2 miles east of Beaver Dam on Highway E. Cotton and flannel fabric, electronics, small appliances, books, adult clothing, and much more. 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That is Rummage Sale Roundup for this Saturday morning. Let's get back to the phones. Good morning, caller 11. You're on the Woodlands.
1: Good morning, Bob. Hey, I have a public service message. You know, I just tried calling you on my hard line, and it said that your phone wasn't working, so I tried my cell phone, and now it went through.
0: Thanks for the heads up. We are having some intermittent difficulty. Is your public service announcement that my phone isn't working, or do you have something that my listeners care about?
1: No, it's actually something I got in the mail in case people got this. If you set food out by the mailbox today before your mail comes,
0: yeah, sure.
1: The mailman will pick it up.
0: There are certain communities, yes. And you got one of those plastic bags in the mail earlier this week?
1: I actually didn't get a bag. I just got a card. I live over by Fox Lake, but I'm just reminding people if they got a little bit in their pantry, maybe set some out.
0: Perfect. I appreciate the call and the heads up about the phone as well. Have a good weekend. Yes, as you may have heard me mention a time or two, intermittent phone difficulties, some people having trouble getting through. If it's you, if you're one of those folks, text me whatever it is you want on the air and then jot a little note saying, Bob, I couldn't get through. A last commercial break will give everybody last cracks at the phone line or the talk.

0: text line. And if there's anything you want to put on the want ads, give me a call or a text right now.
1: We are the Hoekstra Crew, and we want to tell you about something exciting that is happening at Hoekstra's Market and Greenhouse.
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Under, we will do the want ads again next Saturday after the 9 o'clock news. And if there are any questions you might have about a phone number, you're welcome to give me a call, or you can text me right now and I'll try to get the information that you may not have been able to jot down during the want ads program the last 40 minutes or so. 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Thanks for those of you who joined me on the want ads. 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

come in. Everybody knows it's moving fast. Everybody knows that the naked man and woman are just a shining artifact of the past. And

He kicked up the tempo on that song so much I barely recognized it. Leonard Cohen's composition, everybody knows, done by Don Henley. You're listening to 95.3 WBEV. And coming out of the want ads this morning, Will Smith and his Ode to Miami. 57 right now, the temperature.

0: We're out in the backyard of the radio station, and afternoon high temperatures today around 65. Tomorrow and again Monday, upper 50s, a little cooler as we go through the week. Have a chance maybe for a few raindrops, sprinkles, nothing much more than that today. And then next possibility for precipitation once again here in the WBEV listening area coming up on Tuesday, when some storm activity will be likely.
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3: How about the Miz last night? Last two starts, hasn't given up an earned run in either of them, if I recall correctly. Milwaukee Brewers scored a big win over the Yanks last night. Game two of that weekend series. Kyle Harrison will be trying to continue his hot start to this Major League Baseball season when he takes on that tough New York Yankees lineup. First pitch, a little after 6 o'clock. The on-deck show on WBEV tonight comes your way at 5:35.
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It's the Columbus Family Dental.

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2: 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Thank you, farmers. Always makes me want to remind you, our loyal listeners, that we serve the ag community here in South Central Wisconsin every weekday morning at 5 o'clock with the Midwest Farm Report. Shared with you a little rap, a little rock. Now, how about a love song taking us to the 10 o'clock ABC News. Here's Whitney Houston.

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1: From ABC News, I'm Chuck Severson. More info's come out on the aborted takeoff last night in Denver due to a Frontier Airlines

0: Winds 10 to 15 miles per hour. Mainly clear skies. Tonight, lows of aloft around 37. Highs of aloft around 58. Tomorrow, mainly sunny skies. I'm meteorologist Jennifer Wojcicki on 95.3 WBEV, powered by Daily Dodge. Currently, it's 59 degrees.
1: This afternoon, there will be an opening reception for a K-12 art show featuring the artwork of Beaver Dam Elementary, Middle, and High School students. The opening reception is this afternoon from 1 until 4. The address, 130 West Maple Avenue here in Beaver Dam. This is co-presented by the Dodge County Center for the Arts and Whalen Academy. Again, the address, 130 West Maple Avenue. Stop on over for the opening reception between 1 and 4 and enjoy some fine works of art for the K-12 students from the Beaver Dam schools. When the going gets tough.

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1: ABC News, I'm Chuck Sievertson. The person killed by a Frontier Airlines jet last night on a runway at Denver International Airport scaled a security fence just 2 minutes before being hit, says the airport. No word yet who that person was.
2: South Frontier 4345, we're stopping on the runway. We just hit somebody. We have an engine fire.
1: 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All aboard were evacuated. 12 people injured. And alerts go now to doctors and health departments around the U.S. from the CDC to be aware of the potential for imported hantavirus cases from the outbreak on the cruise ship in the Atlantic. They consider it unlikely. Ships due in the Canary Islands tomorrow. Americans aboard will be flown to a quarantine unit in Omaha. President Trump said a response was due last night from Iran about resuming peace talks, but as of now, nothing. The Gulf Island nation Bahrain says it has arrested 41 people it alleges are part of a group affiliated with Iran's Revolutionary Guard. This is ABC News.
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3: Last weekend, students at UW-Stevens Point put on a fix-it clinic, trying to remind area residents up in the Stevens Point neck of the woods that things don't have to just be thrown away once they're broken. I spoke with Kara Kugi from UW-Stevens Point in our Saturday Spotlight earlier this morning. I'll replay that for you again right after this look at your weekend weather.
4: Chance for scattered rain showers today. Otherwise, cloudy skies with a few peaks of sun. High temperatures reach up to 65. West winds 10 to 15 miles per hour. Lows dip down to about 37. Tonight, mainly clear skies. Daytime high is approaching 58. Tomorrow, mainly sunny skies. I'm meteorologist Jennifer Wojcicki on 95.3 WBEV, powered by Daily Dodge. Right now, it's 59 degrees.
3: I'm welcoming by phone to our WBEV studios a student from UW-Stevens Point, young lady by the name of Kara Kugi, and she's on the phone with me to tell us about a fix-it clinic that they recently had up in Stevens Point. Kara, good morning and welcome to WBEV.
5: Thank you. I'm happy to be on here.
3: Tell our listeners about when, where this Fix-It clinic took place and a little bit about what it was all about.
5: Okay, so we had a Fix-It clinic on May 2nd. It was from 11 to 2. That kind of block was a period where community members could bring in damaged household items, textiles, bikes, and various other items were brought in as well to be repaired. And these items were repaired by a group of skilled volunteers that we brought in from the community, and we called them fixers.
3: So these were both students and also members of the community who were fixing up items and clothing items as well. Is that correct?
5: So students were kind of just volunteering, and we set up the event and got all the background stuff coordinated. And then community members were brought in with skills to be fixing these items.
3: Tell us why. Who organized this? What was the purpose behind UW-Stevens Point putting on this Fix-It clinic last Saturday?
5: So this was an event hosted by, obviously, UW-Stevens Point students. All of us are waste management students, so it was kind of part of our capstone project for our degree. And then we kind of partnered with Recycling Connections, a nonprofit, to also kind of bring in more people and just get the idea out there. This event is amazing. It's such a great opportunity to, you know, bring people together and keep items out of the landfill is the main purpose. And then also just helping bring back those, like, skills of using your hands, being able to take things apart and look inside and figure out what's wrong, not just, you know, throw it out. So it's super great.
3: Oh, that's wonderful. Not only the recycling aspect of it, but also reminding people that those kinds of repair and fix-it skills actually do exist in the world, and maybe we should try to hone them a little bit more.
5: Yes, it was so great. Like, I was watching all the volunteers and just trying to get as much info as I could, and so that maybe one day, you know, if I have something, you know, then I can try to fix it or, you know, figure it out.
3: What were one of the or two of the most unusual items that people brought in that maybe you weren't expecting? Was there something like that?
5: Somebody brought in a sewing machine, so I guess that's not, I wouldn't say unusual, but it was really neat to see it taken apart. And I mean, the guy that was working on it, one of the volunteers, did an amazing job, and it was that was really neat.
3: Besides the post promotion.

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1: So I kind of helped set up the venue. I did some kind of outreach in the community, and then all the other students as well. We kind of put up posters, and we're just doing the best that we could to get the idea out there and to get as many attendees as possible.
0: So this was part of your capstone project. Is there going to be more? Will there be another Fix-It clinic? What is there a future to the UW Stevens Point Fix-It clinic from last week?
1: We're really hoping. It sounds like next year there's going to be another group of students coming in this class that's going to hopefully take it on as well and just keep improving the attendance and make the event greater next year.
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2: Chance for scattered rain showers today. Otherwise, cloudy skies with a few peaks of sun. High temperatures reach up to 65. West winds 10 to 15 miles per hour. Lows dip down to about 37. Tonight, mainly clear skies. Daytime highs approaching 58. Tomorrow, mainly sunny skies. I'm meteorologist Jennifer Wojcicki on 95.3 WBEV, powered by Daily Dodge. Currently, it's 60 degrees.

0: on someone's birthday, you only sing happy birthday once. Actually, when it comes to my singing voice, you probably don't even want to hear that first time, but putting that aside, while you only sing happy birthday once, I don't mind mentioning area birthdays a couple of times on the weekends here on WBEV. I'll check those birthday celebrants for today and again tomorrow, right after these messages.
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0: the weather for today and, more importantly, for that very special Mother's Day tomorrow.
1: Chance for scattered rain showers today. Otherwise, cloudy skies with a few peaks of sun. High temperatures reach up to 65. West winds 10 to 15 miles per hour. Lows dip down to about 37. Tonight, mainly clear skies. Daytime highs approaching 58. Tomorrow, mainly sunny skies. I'm meteorologist Jennifer Wojcicki on 95.3 WBEV, powered by Daily Dodge. Currently, it's 60 degrees.

0: unbelievable.
1: I am one who is absolutely infatuated with spring green. Not the town down on the Wisconsin River, but the color. Those new leaves bursting out all over. I love spring, but then I don't have allergies. There are three main allergy seasons in Wisconsin. One of them in the spring is when trees begin to bud and flower, and we are in the midst of a quite high tree pollen level. So those of you who are susceptible to pollen and suffering allergies, I hope you make it well through the next few days.

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1: From the Daily Dodge News Center, I'm Kevin Haugen. Drivers across Wisconsin are being told to slow down and watch for horse-drawn vehicles on the road. The State Patrol says 165 crashes involving those vehicles in the past 5 years have led to 12 deaths and nearly 200 injuries. Troopers say distracted driving is the biggest factor. They're reminding drivers to keep their distance, pass carefully, and be ready for sudden stops. And if an animal gets spooked, state law says you should stop until it's under control. Officials say sharing the road safely can prevent serious crashes. Most car seats aren't installed correctly, and that can put kids at risk in a crash. Now, families in Waupun can help fix that problem for free. SSM Health and local partners are hosting a car seat safety check event where certified technicians will inspect seats and help install them the right way. Free car seats will also be available for families who qualify. The next event is May 19th at the Waupun Library. Space is limited, and you'll need to sign up ahead of time. And your WBEV News continues in just a moment.
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2: 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The group provides items like hygiene and personal care products during loaves and fishes meals at First Lutheran Church. Organizers say demand is growing and they're looking for more volunteers, donations, and partners to keep up. The next distribution is set for July 14th. And I'm Kevin Haugen reporting from the Daily Dodge News Center. 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
2: 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Checks his runners. 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
1: ABC News, I'm Mike Dubusky. Aviation authorities are now investigating an incident at Denver Airport yesterday where a person ran onto a runway and was struck by a plane.
2: You can hear the pilot seconds after the plane hit and killed the person on the runway.
3: South Frontier 4345, we're stopping on the runway. We just hit somebody. We have an engine fire.
2: The audio from ATC.com. The Denver airport says a person scaled a perimeter fence and ran out onto the runway, hit and killed 2 minutes after jumping that fence. Runway 17 left is a runway far away from the terminal and far away from any populated areas. Passengers evacuated the Airbus A321neo after hitting the person and an engine caught fire. Alex Stone, ABC News.
1: 17 Americans potentially exposed to the Hantavirus aboard a cruise ship are scheduled to be flown back to the U.S. for evaluation tomorrow. After that, at a quarantine center in Nebraska, those passengers will be given the opportunity to go home. This is ABC News.
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3: Now this news update on Wisconsin Radio Network. I'm Raymond Newpert. A verdict has been reached in the trial of a former Pewaukee school bus driver accused of child sexual assault. We get more from Ted Allen.
4: We, the jury, find the defendant, Thomas Belzer, guilty of repeated sexual assault of a child.
5: A Waukesha County jury deliberated for 5 hours Thursday before convicting the 63-year-old Felser, who allegedly assaulted four girls between the ages of 4 and 6 on his bus last year. The jury found Felser guilty of 8 of the 11 felony charges against him. Felser began driving for the Pewaukee School District in 2024 after serving the district as a teacher for 37 years. His sentencing is scheduled for July.
3: A lawsuit has been filed over a confrontation at a Racine County Youth Detention Facility. Attorneys for now 16-year-old Anthony Elliott Jr. claim that in May of last year, staff at Jonathan DeGelgrave Youth Development Center used excessive force while restraining him. This is Wisconsin Radio Network.
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11: High temperatures reach up to 65 this afternoon under partly cloudy skies, northwest winds 10 to 20 miles per hour. Mainly clear skies, tonight lows level off around 37. Chance of rain showers, tomorrow high of 57, lots of sunshine. Ample sunshine expected Monday with highs in the upper 50s, thunderstorms likely Tuesday. I'm meteorologist Jennifer Wojcicki on 95.3 WBEV, powered by Daily Dodge. 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

0: Kiss.
1: I've been asked to mention a couple of times today a story we had in our news earlier this week, and that the Beaver Dam Police Department are advising area residents of a scam that's going about. It appears that a text message has been received by a number of people here in the area purporting to be from the Wisconsin Department of Transportation, which they demand payment for some fines. This is a scam, and if you have an opportunity, you can pass that word along to friends and neighbors, particularly maybe the senior citizens in your circle. If you see a text from the Wisconsin Department of Transportation demanding money, it's not real.
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5: 2-1 is a liner back up the middle, and it is center field for a base hit. Yelich around third. He will score, and the Brewers on the board first. 1-0 Crew as Terang found the golden snitch. Yelich rips one fair inside the bag down the first baseline. Yelich turns first. He's on his way to second. He's in with a stand-up double to get the Brewers offense off and running from Wrigley.
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3: A new era for Hungary as that country swears in a new prime minister. Peter Magyar takes over from Viktor Orban, who had led Hungary for 16 years and closely allied himself with the Trump administration. In the NBA playoffs, a stellar performance for the San Antonio Spurs star player Victor Wembanyama. ABC's Ike Ajachi has details.
4: Wemby was unstoppable in Minneapolis, pouring in 39 points and grabbing 15 rebounds as the Spurs stunned the Timberwolves, 115-108. Now, the 22-year-old was hitting fadeaways, throwing down dunks, and making it look effortless. And then he threw his own block party, swatting away 5 shots. With those numbers, Wembanyama joined basketball royalty, becoming just the 4th player since 1973 to post at least 35 points, 15 rebounds, and 5 blocks in a playoff game.
3: A rent freeze is inching closer to reality in the nation's biggest city. New York City's Rent Guidelines Board passed a preliminary vote on the issue this week. These residents support the idea amid rising food, energy, and housing costs.
5: A rent freeze would be great in this economic environment right now.
6: Yes, a rent freeze and a rent rollback. How about that too?
5: Definitely.
6: Some people are really struggling, especially the elderly and the disabled.
3: However, some building owners in the Big Apple say a rent freeze will make it harder to maintain their buildings. I'm Mike Dubusky, ABC News.
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9: High temperatures reach up to 65 this afternoon under partly cloudy skies, northwest winds 10 to 20 miles per hour. Mainly clear skies tonight, lows level off around 37. Chance of rain showers tomorrow, high of 57, lots of sunshine. Ample sunshine expected Monday with highs in the upper 50s, thunderstorms likely Tuesday. I'm meteorologist Jennifer Wojcicki on 95.3 WBEV, powered by Daily Dodge. Currently 66.

0: There's an ongoing art show. It's the K-12 Art Show taking place at 130 West Maple Avenue here in Beaver Dam. There is a special opening reception taking place this afternoon that you are invited to participate in. The opening reception is 1 until 4 this afternoon. Again, the address is 130 West Maple Avenue. Stop on over and enjoy some wonderful artwork from Beaver Dam Elementary, Middle, and High School students.
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0: aspect of modern American culture. Some students up at UW-Stevens Point last Saturday are doing something about it. Tell you more about it when we rebroadcast this morning's Saturday Spotlight right after the forecast.
1: A mix of clouds and sun this afternoon with highs around 67. Northwesterly winds 10 to 20 miles per hour. Mainly clear skies tonight, 37. Chance of rain showers tomorrow, 57. Mainly clear. Ample sunshine expected Monday with highs in the upper 50s. Storms likely Tuesday. I'm meteorologist Jennifer Wojcicki on 95.3 WBEV, powered by Daily Dodge. Right now, 66.
0: I'm welcoming by phone to our WBEV studios a student from UW-Stevens Point, young lady by the name of Kara Kugi, and she's on the phone with me to tell us about a fix-it clinic that they recently had up in Stevens Point. Kara, good morning and welcome to WBEV.
2: Thank you. I'm happy to be on here.
0: Tell our listeners about when, where this Fix-It clinic took place and a little bit about what it was all about.
2: Hey, so we had a Fix-It clinic on May 2nd. It was from 11 to 2. That kind of block was a period where community members could bring in damaged household items, textiles, bikes, and various other items were brought in as well to be repaired. And these items were repaired by a group of skilled volunteers that we brought in from the community, and we called them fixers.
0: So these were both students and also members of the community who were fixing up items and clothing items as well. Is that correct?
2: So students were kind of just volunteering, and we set up the event and got all the background stuff coordinated. And then community members were brought in with skills to be fixing these items.
0: Tell us why. Who organized this? What was the purpose behind UW-Stevens Point putting on this Fix-It clinic last Saturday?
2: So this was an event hosted by, obviously, UW-Stevens Point students. All of us are waste management students, so it was kind of part of our capstone project for our degree. And then we kind of partnered with Recycling Connections, a nonprofit, to also kind of bring in more people and just get the idea out there. This event is amazing. It's such a great opportunity to, you know, bring people together and keep items out of the landfill is the main purpose. And then also just helping bring back those, like, skills of using your hands, being able to take things apart and look inside and figure out what's wrong, not just, you know, throw it out. So it's super great.
0: Oh, that's wonderful. Not only the recycling aspect of it, but also reminding people that those kinds of repair and fix-it skills actually do exist in the world, and maybe we should try to hone them a little bit more.
2: Yes, it was so great. Like, I was watching all the volunteers and just trying to get as much info as I could, and so that maybe one day, you know, if I have something, you know, then I can try to fix it or, you know, figure it out.
0: What were one of the or two of the most unusual items that people brought in that maybe you weren't expecting? Was there something like that?
2: Somebody brought in a sewing machine, so I guess that's not, I wouldn't say unusual, but it was really neat to see it taken apart. And I mean, the guy that was working on it, one of the volunteers, did an amazing job, and that was really neat.
0: Besides the post promotion here on WBEV, Kara, what other responsibility, what was your involvement?
2: So I kind of helped set up the venue. I did some kind of outreach in the community, and then all the other students as well. We kind of put up posters, and we're just doing the best that we could to get the idea out there and to get as many attendees as possible.
0: So this was part of your capstone project. Is there going to be more? Will there be another Fix-It clinic? What is there a future to the UW-Stevens Point Fix-It clinic from last week?
2: We're really hoping. It sounds like next year there's going to be another group of students coming in this class that's going to hopefully take it on as well and just keep improving the attendance and make the event greater next year.
0: Kara Kugi, this morning on our Saturday Spotlight.

That's Interstate Love Song. Those are the Stone Temple Pilots. Tell you, there's one thing I don't love about driving on the interstate or any other major highways or roads. That is the deer crossing the road. I have had in my history two encounters with deer, neither of which I enjoyed, and the deer enjoyed it even less. The Department of Natural Resources indicating that the deer activity ticks up in the spring as the deer are looking for new places to give birth and young deer begin to separate from their mother.

0: separate from their mothers. So particularly at dusk and dawn, keep an eye out for those deer crossing the roads.
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2: A mix of clouds and sun this afternoon with highs around 67. Northwesterly winds 10 to 20 miles per hour. Mainly clear skies tonight, 37. Chance of rain showers tomorrow, 57. Mainly clear. Ample sunshine expected Monday with highs in the upper 50s. Storms likely Tuesday. I'm meteorologist Jennifer Wojcicki on 95.3 WBEV, powered by Daily Dodge. Right now, it's 63 degrees.

0: Musically back to back to back, yes, Counting Crows and REM right here on your home for musical memories from the last 30 years, WBEV. We're also your Milwaukee Brewer radio station, Yankees and Brewers tonight on the air, starting with the On Deck show at 5:35. And while I'm thinking about baseball, let me mention a softball result. The UW softball team fell to number 8 UCLA yesterday at the semifinal level of the Big Ten tournament. So the Badgers are now waiting their fate. The NC2A selection show coming up tomorrow, and the assignments are going to be announced starting at around 6 o'clock or so Central Time.
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0: ongoing day-long Beaver Dam softball slamboree continues, and starting just about now, the Beaver Dam girls softball team will be taking on Oconomowoc. That game is being aired on Daily Dodge TV, so if you're unable to stop by in person and enjoy some great high school sports, Daily Dodge TV is bringing it to you this afternoon. 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
1: ABC News, I'm Mike Tabosky. Health departments across the country are being told to be on alert for anyone showing signs of the hantavirus.
2: U.S. health officials now monitoring at least 9 Americans in 6 states, including Arizona, California, Virginia, Texas,

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2: No one pitched. Ground ball towards third, over the leaping Urshela, and into left field, a base hit. Scoring from third, Perkins. Right behind him comes Terang, and it's a two-run double. It went into the corner on that chopper. And William Contreras standing up to second base. McGill kicks, delivers, swing and a miss! He struck him out! And Trevor McGill strikes out the side in Schwarber, Realmuto, and Bohm.
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1: Mix of clouds and sun this afternoon with daytime highs approaching 65. Winds out of the northwest 10 to 20 miles per hour. Tonight, 37. Chance of rain showers tomorrow, 57. Lots of sunshine. Upper 50s Monday, turning much warmer Tuesday with highs in the upper 60s and storms possible. I'm meteorologist Jennifer Wojcicki on 95.3 WBEV, powered by Daily Dodge. Right now, 62.
2: Now, this weekend, most people's attention is primarily focused on mom, as it should be, with Mother's Day tomorrow. But do note that if you are one of those allergy sufferers, it's pretty bad out there. One-third of adults in the United States and a quarter of children report having a seasonal allergy. Now, right now, it is said that grass and ragweed pollen are low or nearly zero. But the National Energy Bureau does advise that tree pollen levels in Wisconsin over the weekend are especially high.

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0: Lake for the Barbecue Shack, and Saturday in Horicon for the Brat Fry with the Houstie Players. 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
1: A mix of clouds and sun this afternoon with daytime highs approaching 65. Winds out of the northwest 10 to 20 miles per hour. Tonight, 37. Chance of rain showers tomorrow, 57. Lots of sunshine. Upper 50s Monday, turning much warmer Tuesday with highs in the upper 60s and storms possible. I'm meteorologist Jennifer Wojcicki on 95.3 WBEV, powered by Daily Dodge. Right now, 62.
2: I was down in Memphis a couple of weeks ago, and among the historical subjects we delved into was the rockabilly history, Carl Perkins, Elvis Presley, and the like. Well, later, as we now get into the late 1900s, the band Stray Cats became sort of the representation of rockabilly music in the latter part of the century. This next song from Stray Cats was voted by the Rock and Roll Hall of Fame as one of the 500 songs that shaped rock and roll.

two of Major League Baseball's hottest young pitchers, Cam Schlettler for the New York Yankees and Kyle Harrison for our Milwaukee Brewers, will go head-to-head tonight at American Family Field. 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

0: Cam Schlettler for the New York Yankees and Kyle Harrison for our Milwaukee Brewers will go head-to-head tonight at American Family Field. 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
0: Wanted to mention one more time this afternoon a story which we had earlier this week here on WBEV, but in case you missed it, the local police department is reporting that multiple people are reporting having received text messages from the Wisconsin Department of Transportation, supposedly, saying that they were overdue and were demanding payment. Now, these texts are not from the Wisconsin Department of Transportation. They are scams. 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And certainly, if you get such a message, do not click on the embedded link.

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1: ABC News, I'm Mike Dubusky. Health officials are awaiting the arrival of that Dutch cruise ship tomorrow in the Canary Islands. The vessel has been at the center of the hantavirus outbreak, which has been tied to 3 deaths. The CDC says the risk of hantavirus jumping to the general public is low. In Denver last night, it was a chaotic scene aboard a Frontier Airlines flight bound for Los Angeles when the plane struck and killed a person who'd walked out onto the runway.
2: The 224 passengers and 7 crew members on board forced to evacuate down emergency slides. Airport officials say 12 people were injured. 5 went to the hospital. Passengers and crew loaded onto buses. Most passengers were put on different flights and made it to their original destination, Los Angeles. Jacqueline Lee, ABC News, Los Angeles.
1: 2 people are now charged in connection with 3 deaths in Fairview, North Carolina. Police say all the victims are related, and one of the people charged is the 16-year-old daughter of 2 of them. This is ABC News.
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0: As the affliction that Robert Palmer is suffering, personally, I'm more likely to be addicted to a delicious Pernitz brat. 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
1: McGill brings home the pitch. Swing and a miss. He struck him out. Trevor McGill with a 1-2-3 ninth, and the Brewers have won 8 straight.
2: 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Blake Perkins. He saved 2 runs with an incredible catch.
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3: Lows dip down to about 37 tonight under mainly clear skies, northwesterly winds 5 to 10 miles per hour. Mainly sunny skies, tomorrow chance of rain showers, high temperatures reach up to 57. Mainly clear skies, tomorrow night chance of rain showers, lows dip down to about 34. I'm meteorologist Jennifer Wojcicki on 95.3 WBEV, powered by Daily Dodge. 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

Jet from Paul McCartney and his Wings Day. Sir Paul McCartney has a 27th studio album soon to be released, expected to be released by the end of this month. It's called The Boys of Dungeon Lane. Welcome to 95.3 WBEV. Happy to also have you along.

0: and take a little off and then run it up there at 102 and run it by him. 2-2, and that's what he did. Fastball at 100 right past Alonso, who swung through it and started walking back to the dugout and said a word I can't say on the radio. And Bauer sends one out to center, racing back his hill at the track. Wall! Grand slam!
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1: If you share my frustration that many of us just throw things away rather than trying to fix, repair, or reuse them, you'll be fascinated by a fix-it clinic, which was held last weekend up by UW-Stevens Point. Spoke to a young woman from UW-Stevens Point who was participating in that fix-it clinic. Spoke with her this morning in our Saturday Spotlight. Now rebroadcast that 4 or 5 minutes for you after ABC News and weather at the bottom of the hour. Stick around, it's fascinating.

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1: ABC News, I'm Mike Dubosky. The cruise ship where several people were infected by the hantavirus is expected to drop anchor in the coming hours off the coast of Spain. The passengers, none of whom are now displaying symptoms, will then be held on land for observation. WHO spokesperson Nika Alexander.
2: The risk to the public remains low, but we're following that, reassessing that regularly.
1: Three people have died in connection with this outbreak. More questions than answers at Denver International Airport, where a Frontier Airlines jet struck and killed a person last night during takeoff.
3: The NTSB is investigating with the help of the Denver Police Department. Still so many questions this morning, like who was this victim and what were they doing on that runway? That runway is about a mile away from the nearest terminal.
1: ABC's Andrew Dimbert. The incident sparked a fire on the plane and sent five people to the hospital. And 11 people are now in the hospital in Florida after an apparent boat explosion in Miami this afternoon. This is ABC News.
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1: Now a rebroadcast of a Saturday Spotlight, which I recorded earlier this morning. I'm welcoming by phone to our WBEV studios a student from UW-Stevens Point, young lady by the name of Kara Kugi, and she's on the phone with me to tell us about a fix-it clinic that they recently had up in Stevens Point. 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
2: Thank you. I'm happy to be on here.
1: Tell our listeners about when, where this Fix-It clinic took place and a little bit about what it was all about.
2: Okay, so we had a Fix-It clinic on May 2nd. It was from 11 to 2. That kind of block was a period where community members could bring in damaged household items, textiles, bikes, and various other items were brought in as well to be repaired. And these items were repaired by a group of skilled volunteers that we brought in from the community, and we called them fixers.
1: So these were both students and also members of the community who were fixing up items and clothing items as well. Is that correct?
2: So students were kind of just volunteering, and we set up the event and got all the like background stuff coordinated. And then community members were brought in with skills to be fixing these items.
1: Tell us why. Who organized this? What was the purpose behind UW-Stevens Point putting on this Fix-It clinic last Saturday?
2: So this was an event hosted by, obviously, UW-Stevens Point students. All of us are waste management students, so it was kind of part of our capstone project for our degree. And then we kind of partnered with Recycling Connections, a nonprofit, to also kind of bring in more people and just get the idea out there. This event is amazing. It's such a great opportunity to, you know, bring people together and keep items out of the landfill is the main purpose. And then also just helping bring back those, like, skills of using your hands, being able to take things apart and look inside and figure out what's wrong, not just, you know, throw it out. So it's super great.
1: Oh, that's wonderful. Not only the recycling aspect of it, but also reminding people that those kinds of repair and fix-it skills actually do exist in the world, and maybe we should try to hone them a little bit more.
2: Yes, it was so great. Like I was watching all the volunteers and just trying to get as much info as I could, and so that maybe one day, you know, if I have something, you know, then I can try to fix it or, you know, figure it out.
1: What were one of the or two of the most unusual items that people brought in that maybe you weren't expecting? Was there something like that?
2: Somebody brought in a sewing machine, so I guess that's not, I wouldn't say unusual, but it was really neat to see it taken apart. And I mean, the guy that was working on it, one of the volunteers, did an amazing job, and that was really neat.
1: Besides the post promotion here on WBEV, Kara, what other responsibility, what was your involvement?
2: So I kind of helped set up the venue. I did some kind of outreach in the community, and then all the other students as well. We kind of put up posters, and we're just doing the best that we could to get the idea out there and to get as many attendees as possible.
1: So this was part of your capstone project. Is there going to be more? Will there be another Fix-It clinic? Is there a future to the UW-Stevens Point Fix-It clinic from last week?
2: We're really hoping. It sounds like next year there's going to be another group of students coming in this class that's going to hopefully take it on as well and just keep improving the attendance and make the event greater next year.

0: If you were with me maybe an hour or so ago, I told you about a public service campaign designed to help prevent hot car deaths, in which you are advised to stop, look, and lock. There's another campaign underway to prevent another problem. I'll share that with you after these messages.
1: Ashley, quick question. How does my phone know exactly what food I want before I do?
2: Because advertising works, Wally.
1: That feels powerful. A little scary, but mostly powerful.
2: Exactly. And local businesses in our area can have that power too. 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
2: 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Right there along with interviews, including anyone from state politicians to neighborhood musicians. And that beautiful Daily Dodge TV studio you'll see can be sponsored too.
1: Wait, that sounds familiar. 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
1: How does someone get in on all of this?
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3: 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She also works at the Meeting Place. 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After graduation, she'll attend Moraine Park to major in nursing. Congratulations to Rachel Petzold of Mayville. 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

0: Here's hoping Kyle Harrison of the Milwaukee Brewers has a New York state of mind, a state of mind to beat those pesky New York Yankees. American Family Field is the site of tonight's Major League Baseball matchup, and our coverage of Brewer baseball continues all season long. Tonight's game starts with our on-deck coverage at 5:35.
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1: Our sunset tonight is scheduled for 8:06. Dusk, as you know, is one of those really treacherous times to be driving on area highways because deer are also moving at that time of day. Dawn and dusk are the periods of time when most car deer accidents occur. The counties that saw the greatest number of car deer crashes last night include one not very far from us. Washington County last year suffered the second most number of car deer accidents. Well, please pay full attention when you're on the road, particularly at dawn and dusk. A lot of those deer are on area highways as they search for places to give birth. And young deer begin to separate from their mothers. Drive carefully out there, won't you please?
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3: 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After graduation, she'll attend Moraine Park to major in nursing. 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She's this week's Mid-State Equipment FFA Student of the Week.

Brewer Baseball is coming your way in just a few minutes here on WBEV. The On Deck show starts at 5:35 tonight. And to help you get kind of in the mood, here's a little John Fogerty. He's roaming out in center field.

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1: ABC News, I'm Dave Packer. The cruise ship where a deadly hantavirus outbreak erupted is sailing to the Canary Islands. ABC's Maggie Rooley is there.
2: The CDC emergency response is classified as a level 3, the lowest risk to the public. Back in the Canary Islands, despite all the precautions, workers at the port here protesting the ship's arrival.
3: Estamos muy lejos de...
2: This resident says people are scared, but this tourist from Ireland says she's not worried.
4: I feel perfectly fine.
5: Yeah,
4: because I know they're going to quarantine everyone. They're going to make sure everything is safe for everyone.
2: The World Health Organization stressing this is not a new COVID.
1: Nearly a dozen people rushed to a hospital following a possible boat explosion off the waters of Miami this afternoon. In Denver, a Frontier Airlines jet hitting and killing a person who was on the runway during takeoff. Saber rattling from Iran, the commander of Iran's Air Force saying that its missiles and drones are locked on American targets in the region. This is ABC News.
6: Lows dip down to about 37 tonight under mainly clear skies, northwesterly winds 5 to 10 miles per hour. Mainly sunny skies, tomorrow chance of rain showers, high temperatures reach up to 57. Mainly clear skies, tomorrow night chance of rain showers, lows dip down to about 34. I'm meteorologist Jennifer Wojcicki on 95.3 WBEV, powered by Daily Dodge. Currently, it's 64 degrees.

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5: Perfect night for baseball inside American Family Field tonight, game number two of this three-game series between the Brewers and the New York Yankees. Hi again, everybody. Jeff Levering with you. Alongside is Lane Grindle, and our producer and engineer is Kent Sommerfeld. The Brewers with a shutout last night behind Jacob Mizorowski's dazzling start. See if they can make it two in a row against the Bronx Bombers today. It will be left-hander Kyle Harrison, 3-1, a 2.12 earned run average going for the Brewers. The Yankees will counter with right-hander Cam Schlittler on the hill. He is the American League leader right now, one would think, after the first 6 weeks of the season, the American League Cy Young Award. See what happens tonight. Harrison against Schlittler. We'll have the on-deck show built by Menards continue in just a moment on the Brewers Radio Network.
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1: 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Ernie Clement went 5 for 5. He drove in 3 runs, scored 2 others. As the Blue Jays beat the Angels 14-1, Mike Trout in the loss 0-for-3 with 3 strikeouts. The Athletics' Nick Kurtz has now reached base safely in 33 straight games. A's leading the Orioles 5-0 in the bottom of the 8th inning. The Marlins have scored 8 unanswered runs. They now lead the Nationals 7-4 in the bottom of the 8th inning. Rockies and Phillies are scoreless in the top of the 1st. The Twins and Guardians are in a rain delay in the top of the 1st. Coming up just after the top of the hour, Yankees and Brewers, Aaron Judge's 15 homers the first 39 games this season tied for the major league lead. He's one shy of tying Babe Ruth in 1926 and 1930 and Tino Martinez in 1997 for the third most in the Yankees' first 40 games of a season. Mariners and White Sox also meeting up. Seattle's Cal Raleigh having a tough go, 0-for-25 his last 6 games. Our next broadcast, Game 3, the second round of the NBA playoffs, Thunder and Lakers at 8 Eastern on ESPN Radio. Up next, it is primetime with Mark Zeno. For producer Ray Canales, technical director Camilla Ortiz, and associate producer Cam Ursary, I'm Christine Lisi. 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
1: 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Mark Zeno with you, and a little happy 77th birthday to Billy Joel as we come in with some Billy Joel music here. Again, we'll take you here for the next hour up to Thunder's Lakers Game 3. Coverage will follow us right here on ESPN Radio and ABC. And for all of the consternation about James Harden and playoff James Harden not showing up in big moments, boy, did he have a big three at the end of this one. Take a listen.
2: Here's Harden. Harden met by Tobias Harris. Harden out front between his legs. Harden steps right. Three ball.
3: Got it! Got it! Harden hit it! Harden hit the three! 25.9 to go! James Harden as the crowd roars with a silencer!
1: WTAM with the call, and that was one of those plays, folks, where Harden was just dribbling out. You knew he was doing it on his own. You didn't know what he was going to do, but the step back three really was what was the nail in the coffin on the Detroit Pistons. The Cavaliers get their first win of the series and take game three, 116-109. And the Cavaliers needed every ounce of the 58% from the field that they shot in this game. And really, it was a kind of a swing back and forth when you look at this game. The Cavaliers closed the first half, the final 4 minutes of the first half, on a 14-4 run to open up a gap at halftime that was, you know, a lot bigger than anybody would have expected after the way the first quarter went. But they were up 64-48 at half. And it was a lot of Detroit defense in the second half that brought them back in that game and basically made it a one-possession game by the time we had gotten to the fourth. And what a sweat it was for the Cavaliers, who definitively had to have that win to avoid that 0-3 hole, that dreaded 0-3 hole in the NBA postseason. But James Harden was a big part of the Cavaliers and what he did, not only making that three, but Harden chipped in with 19 points. He was 8 of 14 shooting, 3 of 7 from 3, and his head coach, Kenny Atkinson, talked about his clutch play in the fourth quarter.
4: It's the James Harden I've seen for how many years he's been in the NBA. You know, that's the James we know. You know, we needed it tonight, right? We're searching, you know, we got some good screenings into some you know, the matchups we wanted, and he went to work.
1: He did go to work, along with Donovan Mitchell, who led all scorers with 35 points in a kind of classic spider performance that he had, leading his team to victory, and again, in a much

0: short term. They don't need to sell a single ticket. The fan is at the bottom of the priority list. Now, they don't say that publicly out loud. They never will. But the fan is becoming more and more pushed down on the priority list of why do we do things in sports? Why do we make the decisions we make in sports? And it's not because this is what is best for the fans. They stopped caring about fans a long, long time ago. When they realized they could make X amount more dollars, the fans stopped playing into the equation. And in reality, you ask anybody in the business of sports, they'll tell you, that's the way we want it. We don't want to be controlled by anybody else. We want to do the controlling of how and when and where we make money. We don't want fans to dictate to us what to do. And that's where we are in the current sports landscape. So please stop giving me more of things that I didn't ask for. Because at this point in life, I'm good. I'm really, really good. But I would like some things back in sports. I would like a Triple Crown winner. Anyway, up next, one fan base mourns another legend today. We reflect on it next right here on ESPN Radio, the ESPN app, and Sirius XM Channel 80.
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5: Period in Philadelphia, game four between the Hurricanes and the Flyers. Flyers lead 1-0 with Carolina up 3-0 in the series. Later tonight, it's the Avalanche and Wild from Minnesota, with the Avalanche leading that series 2-0. In the WNBA, the Wings and Fever have put together a classic. It was Dallas prevailing 107-104. Caitlin Clark and Paige Beckers each had 20 points. Kelsey Mitchell with 30 in the loss for Indiana. The Aces got blown out on the day they got their rings, losing to Mercury 99-66. Baseball, longtime manager Bobby Cox is out at the age of 84. Cox won over 2,500 games in his career and managed the Braves to a World Series title in 1995. He went into the Hall of Fame in 2014. Baseball today, the Reds beat the Astros 2-1. That snaps an 8-game losing streak for Cincinnati.
6: Hey, this is Rich Eisen. 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

0: every time. And Bobby Cox certainly, by the number of ejections, if nothing else, and there's more arguments on top of that, was not shy about going out and letting the umpire know what his opinion of it was, good, bad, or indifferent.
1: Real quick, Grant, before we let you go, Bobby Cox story, either that you heard secondhand or one personally that you had.
0: So I'll tell you this. I mean, there are so many Bobby Cox stories. I know we just talked about Dale Murphy a little bit, and he told a great one about spring training 1978, rookie manager Bobby Cox, you know, taking over the Braves. They're playing the Yankees in spring training. Reggie Jackson doesn't like how he's pitched, so he decides, well, I might try to run over the pitcher when he covers first base on a ground ball. Bobby says, no, no, no, we're not going to play it that way. So in a spring training game, they decide they're going to go ahead and throw at Reggie Jackson. There was no fight. There's no benches clearing incident, but Bobby felt the need to send a message to Mr. October. And those guys had just gotten done winning the World Series in 1977, but it just lets you know that wherever Bobby is, that's going to be his team. There's no loyalty on the other side there. It's about what's happening inside the walls of this clubhouse and this dugout and on this field. And I think that, as much as anything, encapsulates the spirit of Bobby Cox. He set the tone from day one that he was the manager of the Atlanta Braves, and I think that all the players that had the opportunity to play under him and on those teams across those years and anybody else that's been influenced by him throughout their career is the better for it, because he left the game much better than he found it.
1: Well, he's already got a statue outside Truist Park. Yeah. I don't know if you've heard or if you have any of what they're going to do. I know the Braves are out on the road in L.A. when they get back home next week. I'm sure they'll do something to honor him, no?
0: I'm sure they will, and obviously with the passing of Ted Turner as well. And I know we won't talk a lot about John Sterling, but he was part of the Braves broadcast in the 1980s. It has been a very, very difficult week for the Atlanta Braves and baseball at large, losing some of these larger-than-life voices, personalities, and obviously Hall of Fame manager as well. So I'm sure the Braves have got something up their sleeve for this in order to honor Bobby Cox. And anytime he was out at the ballpark in recent years, I know his health had been failing, but he made the efforts that he could to be around. He was there last year for the 30th anniversary of the 1995 World Series championship team, and it was always great to see him, and he'll be remembered forever. That statue certainly, I'm sure, will be the recipient of a lot of mementos and tributes from fans who come to see the Braves as they play the Cubs starting next week at Truist Park.
1: He's Grant McCauley, Braves reporter for 92.9 The Game in Atlanta. Thanks so much for the time tonight, Grant. I appreciate it.
0: Always great to talk to you. Thanks for having me.
1: All right, up next, we are going to get a preview of Lakers and Thunder as we get set for Game 3 right here on ESPN Radio and ABC. Coverage will start right here at 8 o'clock. We're going to break down that Game 3 matchup. Can the Lakers survive and get out of that 0-3 hole that they are staring at? That's up next. 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